0: buying products from countries who use slave labour. Trade Minister Don Farrell says the hike is unjustified.
1: This is the wrong decision that the Americans have made.
0: Opposition leader Angus Taylor says it's not the act of a friend.
2: And they shouldn't impose taxes on our exports to the United States.
0: Australian beef, copper and pharmaceuticals will remain tariff-free. Michael Packey, Adelaide.
3: Queensland has recorded its first suspected H5 bird flu case, bringing Australia's total to 17. Amy Drew reports.
4: A dead petrel washed up on Moreton Island, and samples have now been sent to the CSIRO for further testing. The state's primary industries minister says there is no need to panic, but the Invasive Species Council warns we are likely to see more cases across the country. Officials are emphasising there are no detections in poultry or the wider agriculture industry. The public is being urged to continue reporting sick or dead wild birds to the Emergency Animal Disease Hotline. Amy Drew, Brisbane.
3: A 12-year-old Perth girl allegedly stabbed by her brother this week has now left hospital. Her 16-year-old sibling remains in custody. He's due in court next month, charged over her injuries and their mother's murder. Qantas's new ultra-long-haul Project Sunrise aircraft has landed in Melbourne. The specially adapted Airbus A350 is designed to fly non-stop for up to 22 hours. Chief Technical Pilot Alex Passerini says the aircraft has a number of features to enable direct flights from Sydney to London.
5: The fuel system has the larger fuel tank added to it for an extra 20,000 litres. It's about proving those changes for the regulator for Airbus to make sure the aeroplane meets all required safety standards to get the 23-hour qualification for those systems, you know, pressurisation, air conditioning, making sure they work for that extended duration.
3: A Perth doctor has pleaded guilty to 8 charges over the possession and production of child exploitation material. Police say they found the videos and images of real and AI-generated children on the 68-year-old's devices during a raid on his home last month. He remains on bail and will be sentenced in September. Police have charged a woman with making anti-Semitic comments to a group gathered at the site of the Bondi terror attack. Sydney Swans players were being hosted by members of the Jewish community, including a victim of the shooting, when the 67-year-old allegedly made the comments at Archer Park. Briefly, the federal government has raised travel warnings for Bahrain and Kuwait to level 4, do not travel. And the last Australian soldier to have fought in the Kokoda Track campaign, Reginald James Shard, has died. RSL Australia confirming he passed peacefully, aged 102. This is Air News. Australia has nabbed 3 gold medals in the pool overnight at the Glasgow Commonwealth Games. Lani Pallister won the 400-metre freestyle final, while Jenna Jones claimed top spot in the 100 metres. Jenna Forrester took home gold in the 200-metre backstroke after nabbing bronze in the 400-metre freestyle less than an hour earlier. Forrester won the swim in a tight contest, as heard on Channel 7.
6: Shanahan, Fredericks, Forrester, who will it be? Forrester might get there. Jenna Forrester, what a night she's had. Jenna Forrester takes gold.
3: Hannah Fredericks, who led at halfway, claimed the bronze. Glasgow-born Katie Shanahan picking up the silver at Tollcross, the pool in which she learned to swim. In AFL, Geelong has triumphed over Melbourne 18-9-117 to 14-13-97, the result keeping the Cats' top 6 hopes alive. Geelong's Shannon Neal telling Fox Footy it took a while to crack the opposition.
7: We don't look at the stats too much, but we knew they were unbeaten on the G, and obviously Kingy having some experience with us, we sort of knew that he'd be thinking the way that we play. So, they've sort of got a lot of run in their team, so we'll try to mitigate that. And yeah, we got on top of them, which is great.
3: The Storm's finals hopes are on life support after going down to the Souths 28-26 in front of 10,000 fans. 11 tries were scored, but Campbell Graham's second in the dying stages, the match winner. Earlier, the Roosters beat the Knights 23-22 in Newcastle. Australian Independent Radio News.
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9: Good morning, making news on Pulse. Kingston has recorded the biggest quarterly jump in mortgage stress of any postcode in Australia, surging more than 300%. Glenorchy's Hungry Jack's is ranked among the top 3 fundraising stores in the country, raising more than $25,000 for Make-A-Wish. and Ahura mum is planning her daughter's funeral instead of her 13th birthday after the girl died from RSV, with the community rallying behind her to help raise funds for the funeral costs. Get these stories and more on the free Pulse Tasmania app.
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12: And welcome back to our third hour here of the morning program. It's about 9 minutes past 10, so weather-wise in Launceston today, shower or two and 15 degrees. For tomorrow, Sunday, 4 to 15 and partly cloudy. If you're travelling to Devonport, it's a shower or two and 15 today. Burnie, also a shower or two and 14. And Hobart, right down south there, shower or two and 13 degrees. It's currently 11 degrees here in Launceston. So welcome back. As I say, welcome back to Way FM and 105.3, 98.1, and of course, live streaming across the world. A couple of words from the sponsors. Then we've got Vance Joy. Yeah, Vance Joy with Clarity. But first of all, let's pay some bills.
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0: Yeah, who else but Jessica Morby with We Got Love. And before that, it was Vance Joy with Clarity. It's 17 minutes past 10. Got to tell you, coming up on Wednesday the 29th of July at 1 p.m. at the Launceston Library on the second floor, there's a fantastic little thing here. I can't pronounce the book council of Lithuania. Is that right? Tasmania? Lithuania, Tasmania. It's a book by Helen Boyer, and it's Elena Boyer, I should say. Helen, yeah, Boyer. It's called On the Swamp. Every suburb has a story, and Helena set out to tell one of the Launceston's most fascinating stories. After a career in education, establishing herself as an internationally exhibit class artist, Helena has turned her attention to local history. Inspired by the community project and the memories of the Swampy residents who wrote On the Swamp, a self-published local history book already is in second print. And Helen wants to share the research and the stories with the people, of course, behind the book and the journey behind the book. It's quite interesting, actually. Swampy, that's quite interesting. I'd like to know what that's about myself. Now, members are free, but there is a small charge for visitors. Now, as I say, it is at 1 o'clock on Wednesday, the 29th of July. That's this Wednesday coming. And it's at the Launceston Library at on the second floor. There we go. Now, also, I must say a couple of birthday wishes, hadn't I? For yesterday, Sue, Gary, yeah. For today, Kathleen and David. For tomorrow, Liz. And a couple of entertainers that you might know. Well, one's an entertainer, one's a politician. But they are Australian. And Bruce Woodley, who actually was the founder of the Seekers. We all know the Seekers, born in 1942. And John Howard, born in 1936, the longest, second longest MP, or PM, I should say, in Australia, 1996 to 2007. Yep, there we go, that's what's happening. And if you want to get into music, Mick Jagger, it's his birthday today, he's born in 1942. But I haven't got one of Mick's songs today, so we'll carry on. This is a few words from the station, and then it's as we say, back to the music.
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0: at WayFM. And coming up shortly, we've got a country song with Tina Kernaghan and Jason Owen with Try a Little Kindness. So why not?
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0: Australian Zone, Tanya Keegan and Jason Owen together there with Try a Little Kindness. And I can't remember who originally sang that, so sorry about that. But I tell you, a great little version, that one. Yeah, there's a couple of Australians getting together there, a couple of country Australians, I should say. Now, what was I thinking? That's a good question. I was just looking at some headlines there. King Charles and the Queen Camilla emerge from the TARDIS. They must have been on a bit off to the universe or somewhere in the Commonwealth Games. Yeah, I'd love to have seen that, the TARDIS landing and the Queen and the King coming out of it. Yeah, of course that's from the series Doctor Who. I don't know. I don't think anybody's not seen it. Or it's quite frightening at times for the kids, but I've seen it since it's been going, 30, 40 years now. I've always enjoyed Doctor Who. And I enjoyed the one where the lady took over as Doctor Who as well. It's a very, very good actress as well. And the name escapes me at the moment. But right now, this doesn't escape me. Yes, this is something we should all be careful of, really should.
1: Can you recover from family violence?
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0: Burl Up and Cashmere, Burl Up to Cashmere, I should say, with a song called Mansions. Good morning to you all. It's 24 minutes away from 11 o'clock. Weather-wise in Launceston today, I had my little bit of paper in my hand a minute ago, which I've put down somewhere. Can't be far away. Oh, I'll tell you after the next song. I've got a bit of paper. Oh, no. Where's I'll put it? I'll put it somewhere. Then I'll save. I'll put it safe, so therefore I won't be able to find it. So, by the way, 15 degrees. That's why we're a shower or two expected here in Launceston today. Currently, it's about 11 degrees right now. Okay. We got that out of the way.
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Yeah, from the... Sorry. Sorry, Lady Gaga. Dear, I'll be in big trouble now. Yeah, from the movie Top Gun Maverick there, that was Lady Gaga with Hold My Hand. And before that, we had Martin Garrick and Jex with Told You So. Didn't I tell you so? It's cloudy out there now, and it's getting a bit cloudier, so be careful. There might be a few showers coming around a bit later on during the day. Okay, now a couple of firsts happening in Australia. There's so many. I was quite surprised because I've been doing this over the years, checking on these things that happen in Australia and Tasmania and all this. But these are Tasmanians first. The first, or not Tasmania, Australia. The first in the world. The world's biggest gold coin was crafted by the Perth Mint in Western Australia in 2011. Now, going back in 1983, the world's first high-speed catamaran called Little Devil was built. So there you go. There's a couple of things here where you can be proud of being Australian. We've got so many things that help people. Like the ute. Yeah, the ute was invented by Australia in 1934 by Ford at Geelong. So there we go. It's very interesting. Lots of good things happening. Especially this week.

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0: Before that comment, we had Rufus DeSalle with On My Knees. And yes, very, very good. That Wealth with Purpose, that was called, by the way, that you just heard there. It's nearly 4 minutes away from 11 o'clock, and there's some more news coming your way. But to take us up to that, we'll have Parallel Line with Keith Urban. See you after the news.

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4: Hello, I'm Kim Cartwright. Australia's agricultural minister says while the discovery of bird flu in Queensland is disappointing, it shows biosecurity measures are working. Further testing will be carried out after a dead petrel found on Moreton Island initially tested positive for the H5 strain. There have now been 17 confirmed cases around the country. Julie Collins maintains there have been no mass mortalities in Australia.
5: Nor is there any evidence of spread to any other animal populations at this time. There is also no evidence currently of any infections in our poultry or agriculture system, and the risk to human health remains low. As you would be aware, our government has been preparing for this.
4: The opposition says America's decision to impose higher tariffs on Australian goods is not the act of a friend. Australia, along with 59 other countries, will pay a 12.5% levy on goods that are sold into the US market. The United States claims the penalty is necessary because Australia is buying products from countries who use slave labour. Liberal leader Angus Taylor says that decision is ludicrous.
6: We're dead against it. We'll work with the government and others to do everything we can to roll that back. And I call on all my parliamentary colleagues to flat out oppose this tariff increase and to impose tariffs being imposed on Australian exports.
4: Do not travel to Bahrain and Kuwait. That's the advice from the federal government, who's raised travel warnings to level 4. Australians in the region are being urged to consider leaving whilst commercial flights remain available. The WA government is moving ahead with its plan to build more houses near train stations across Perth. The Station Precincts Improvement Plan aims to provide more high-density developments in well-connected locations, including Cottesloe and Mossman Park. WA Planning and Lands Minister John Kerry says he expects some pushback from the western suburbs.
7: The western suburbs have been, we don't want this. Well, we all have a responsibility when it comes to enabling infill. It can't be the same suburbs of the inner north or the city that take density. It has to be all communities.
4: The plans will be released for public consultation later this year. Experts are reminding people of the importance of medical supervision amid a fresh warning about the rare risk of blindness linked to drugs such as Ozempic. People with diabetes or high cholesterol using GLP-1 drugs may experience a loss of blood flow to their eyes. Australian Medical Association President Dr. Danielle McMullen says even uncommon cases will be studied.
8: Regulator for Medicines, the TGA, obviously looks at all medications once they come to market to see if there's any new, what they call, safety signals. There's been some evidence that it may cause a rare eye condition, which could cause irreversible blindness.
4: Briefly, a police officer has been shot while responding to a domestic violence incident on Queensland's Fraser Coast. He's reportedly in a stable condition in hospital. And the 2026 Royal Tasmanian Fine Food Awards have named a Brisbane coffee roaster as the best blend, giving the gong to Olfactory from Coffee Mentality, the Queensland brew beating out 132 other entrants to win. This is Air News. Australia has nabbed 3 gold medals in the pool overnight at the Glasgow Commonwealth Games. Lani Pallister won the 400-metre freestyle final, while Jenna Jones claimed top spot in the 100 metres. Jenna Forrester took home gold in the 200-metre backstroke after nabbing bronze in the 400-metre freestyle less than an hour earlier. Forrester won the swim in a tight contest, as heard on Channel 7.
2: Shanahan, Fredericks, Forrester, who will it be? Forrester might get there. Jenna Forrester, what a night she's had. Jenna Forrester takes gold.
4: Hannah Fredericks, who led at halfway, claimed the bronze. Glasgow-born Katie Shanahan picking up the silver at Tollcross, the pool in which she learned to swim. In AFL, Geelong has triumphed over Melbourne 18-9-117 to 14-13-97, the result keeping the Cats' top six hopes alive. Geelong's Shannon Neal telling Fox Footy it took a while to crack the opposition.
9: We don't look at the stats too much, but we knew they were unbeaten on the G, and obviously Kingy having some experience with us, we sort of knew that he'd be thinking the way that we play. So, they've sort of got a lot of run in their team, so we'll try to mitigate that. And yeah, we got on top of them, which is great.
4: The Storm's finals hopes are on life support after going down to the Souths 28-26 in front of 10,000 fans. 11 tries were scored, but Campbell Graham's second in the dying stages, the match winner. Earlier, the Roosters beat the Knights 23-22 in Newcastle. Australian Independent Radio News.
3: 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Good morning. Making news on Pulse, a Brisbane roaster has won the champion coffee title at the 2026 Royal Tasmanian Fine Food Awards. Kingston has recorded the biggest quarterly jump in mortgage stress of any postcode in Australia, surging more than 300%. And Glenorchy's Hungry Jack's has ranked among the top three fundraising stores in the country, raising more than $25,000 for Make-A-Wish. Get these stories and more on the free Pulse Tasmania app.
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1: Oh, yes, it's time for the weather. Good morning to you all. I got a bit taken away there because I keep looking outside. The clouds are back, yeah? We're looking for a shower or two and 15 degrees today here in Launceston. And tomorrow, partly cloudy with 4 to 15 degrees expected. It's about, 12 degrees here in Launceston and the Trevellyn area. But right now, that's it for me for the weather. I might say a little bit more in the next half hour, you know, if it's going to be raining or what. And just to let you know that our don't forget today at 12:30 out at the Blackstone Heights Christian Centre, we'll be celebrating 40 years of WayFM, and we've got a lot of things happening there, a lot of visitors, and a lot of things to show you and talks about it, and goodness knows what. And plus, also we got big pizzas, pizzas galore, and coffee and tea and stuff like that. And I should imagine other things as well, but. Don't forget, 12:30 it starts. If you haven't got in touch with us, it should be okay as long as you don't all come together. Because, I was talking to Glenn in the week and he said we might be a bit over catering, so there should be a few places left for you just to pop in and say hello. And, you're listening to Mike here, and I'll be up there at about, half past 12, or being well if I get out of here on time. And, I'm looking forward to it, actually, because there's a lot of things there that are very, very interesting, especially how it was formed, this beautiful building here at Trevellyn, right in the middle of the bush. It was done by all volunteers, and I will tell you what, in those days, this will really bring you in to have a look. There was no health and safety. Yeah, oil drums on oil drums on oil drums, and standing on top there, just knocking and banging away there at the timber. And there were no security, no belts, no nothing. Just get on with it and let's hope for luck. Okay, righto, let's get back straight into the music. But first, we've got to pay for our programmes to stay on air. So here we are, it's a couple of from our sponsor.
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0: Ocean Valley there with Confidence from 2018. And before that, we had James Bay and the Lumineers and Noah Kane with Up All Night. Oh, I was awake most of the night. Oh, stretching and getting my old back and legs into gear for today. You're listening to Mikey, of course. We've got about 40 minutes to go and I'm out of here. I'm popping down to Blackstone Heights Christian Church. We'll be down there for our celebration today. Before that, oh, just told you what was all on there. So you're coming up, we've got Blanca and Taryn Wells with Something Better. Luke Combs with Forever After All. But right now, a few words from the station.
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It's Mike here. We've got another half an hour to go, but I've got a special thing here that's happening at the at Dilston. Yeah, Festive Winter Market. Windermere Church Forever will be having at the Dilston Memorial Hall and John Lees Drive, Dilston, having a bit of a winter market. Yes, that's on Saturday the 1st of August, next Saturday coming. It starts at 9:30 and goes right through until 2:30. You know, they say take a bit of cash with you because you might need it. They've got Windermere Church Forever inclusive. It's got raffles and prizes. They've got East Tamar men's sheds, barbecues and sale. Oh, a barbecue. I see a lot of sausages are there. And go along and join the community fun. Purchase cakes, preserves, plants, flowers, books, ties, white elephants. I've never seen a white elephant. And more. I wonder what the other thing is, a flying pig? Oh, sorry. I shouldn't have said that. No, it's going to be so great fun. Warm up with a hot beverage and yummy treats. Catch up with neighbours and friends, both new and old, yes? And look out for the giant snowman. He'll be there. Yeah, he'll be visiting them again this year, so get down there. 9:30 at the Dilston Memorial Hall in John Lees Drive, Dilston, at 9:30 next Saturday morning on the 1st of August. 1st of August, last month of winter. Oh, doesn't that sound nice? Last month of winter. Don't know about you, but I'm getting over this cold weather. Getting really over it.

0: 2023. We're trying to play songs that'll keep you warm by keep you moving, because a lot of these songs are making your body move, and my body needs moving quite a lot at the moment. Getting a bit stiff here, but I'll be all right in about half an hour when I get. Oh, yeah. Did you hear that? Did you hear that click? That's me. They call me the Rusty. You know, you remember. What was it? Oh, dear. The Wizard of Oz. Well, actually, I was going to get the part as the Tin Man, but I was too rusty.
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0: I was happy.
1: Oh, NF there. Oh, happy. I'm so happy this morning because so many things are going on this afternoon down at Blackstone Heights Christian Centre there, because they were celebrating our 40th anniversary down there. Before that, Sarah Marson with 75 grains of sand. Now, how can you count 75 grains of sand? It must be quite awkward. Oh, it's nearly 11:45. Yeah, time's flying. Coming up right now, a song from Don Diablo with A Little Lie.

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1: G'day, I'm Jude Hennessy. Why don't you join me weekly for The Journey? 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

0: Run 51, yes. I've lowered my earphones, that's better. Run 51 with Brennan Murphy with This Moment. I got completely confused him for a minute because it's getting close to 12 o'clock for me. Don Diablo before that with Little Eyes, some 2025 from a single called Little Eyes. Now, just before I go, because a thing I'd like to tell you about, which I think is, I found this quite a few years back now, and I think it is so true. Smiling is infectious. You catch it like the flu. When someone smiled at me today, I started smiling too. I passed around the corner and someone saw my grin. When I realised I'd passed it on to him. I thought about that smile, then I realised its worth. A single smile, just like mine, could travel around the earth. So if you feel a smile begin, don't leave it undetected. Let's start an epidemic quick and get the world infected. And that's what I try to say every day. It doesn't always work, but I try as much as I can. Not hard to smile, very, very easy.
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Beautiful song there from Ed Sheeran with Taylor Swift there, The Joker and the Queen. Beautiful song. But to finish off this today, yeah, don't forget, keep safe, stay safe, be safe, drive safe, do everything you can to be safe. So I can hear or speak to you next Saturday at 8 o'clock, as usual, for the Mornings With programme. Yes, this is Mike saying bye-de-bye for now. And this is Robin Schulz featuring Isley with Headlights. So watch where you're going, okay? You might need your headlights later on during the day.

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4: Hello, I'm Kim Cartwright. Economists say the US's latest tariff announcement presents a longer-term threat to global trade. The United States Trade Office announced a tariff of 12.5% on more than 60 countries it claims were not doing enough to eliminate forced labour in supply chains. AMP Chief Economist Shane Oliver says Australia is in a good position to face the levy.
5: Beef, gold, plasma products and copper are exempt from tariffs. So consequently, you know, when you add the numbers up, it's only about two-thirds of our products are exempt, which means that we're not going to be hit that badly.
4: The police officer is recovering in hospital after being shot while responding to an alleged domestic assault on Queensland's Fraser Coast. Dennis O'Kane reports.
6: Police arrived at a Yangaree home just before six last night when a 45-year-old man allegedly opened fire. A first-year constable was struck in the leg, prompting an immediate emergency declaration and a major police response. Specialist officers searched the property where they found the gunman deceased. The wounded officer was initially in a potentially life-threatening condition, but was airlifted to hospital stable. The Ethical Standards Command is now investigating what happened. Dennis O'Kane reporting.
4: Australia's largest dairy processor is closing its major dairy factory in Longwarrie in West Gippsland. Lactalis Australia says the shutdown early next year follows a comprehensive review of its network. The factory employs 53 permanent staff and a number of casual workers. Australian Dairy Farmers President Ben Bennett says unfortunately what's happening is a reality of flooding the local markets with imports.
7: Sadly, it very much is, and it's sort of the reality of a reducing dairy volume in dairy farmers that we've been warning about for a considerable period of time is sort of one of the major effects is that closure of production areas, processing areas.
4: The Australian Local Government Association has welcomed growing momentum for fairer council funding at the Labor National Conference. The proposal to restore financial assistance grants to 1% of federal tax revenue is being considered. President Matt Burnett says the policy has support across the party.
8: Hopefully, between the factions and the Labor Party and the National Conference, they'll see that local government needs support and we'll get that 1% we've been fighting for so long.
4: In air entertainment news, Christopher Nolan's The Odyssey is driving the nation's box office to its highest level in 7 years. Cinema Association Australasia figures show the film has grossed $18 million, the biggest opening week for this year. Australia's box office is tracking 17% ahead of figures for last year. And more than $221,000 has been raised and donated by Sydney Airport's annual lost property auction. The proceeds go towards funding more than 9,000 free swimming lessons for kids. Airport spokesperson Liz Seater says it's a vital cause.
9: New stats from the Royal Lifesavers show that only one in two kids finish primary school able to swim the length of a pool. The biggest barrier that people have for swimming lessons is cost. So by donating the money from the lost property auction, we're removing the biggest barrier for families.
4: This is Air News. Australia has nabbed 3 gold medals in the pool overnight at the Glasgow Commonwealth Games. Lani Pallister won the 400-metre freestyle final, while Jenna Jones claimed top spot in the 100 metres. Jenna Forrester took home gold in the 200-metre backstroke after nabbing bronze in the 400-metre freestyle less than an hour earlier. Forrester won the swim in a tight contest, as heard on Channel 7.
2: Shanahan, Fredericks, Forrester, who will it be? Forrester might get there. Jenna Forrester, what a night she's had. Jenna Forrester takes gold.
4: Hannah Fredericks, who led at halfway, claimed the bronze. Glasgow-born Katie Shanahan picking up the silver at Tollcross, the pool in which she learned to swim. In AFL, Geelong has triumphed over Melbourne 18-9-117 to 14-13-97, the result keeping the Cats' top six hopes alive. Geelong's Shannon Neal telling Fox Footy it took a while to crack the opposition.
10: We don't look at the stats too much, but we knew they were unbeaten on the G, and obviously Kingy having some experience with us, we sort of knew that he'd be thinking the way that we play. So, they've sort of got a lot of run in their team, so we'll try to mitigate that. And yeah, we got on top of them, which is great.
4: NRL, the Storm went down to the Raptors 28-26, 11 tries were scored. Campbell Graham's second in the dying stages, the match winner. Melbourne's Harry Grant suffering a hamstring injury. Earlier, the Roosters beat the Knights 23-22, the home side losing the Dillons, Brown and Lucas to potential season-ending injuries. Australian Independent Radio News.
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11: Good afternoon, making news on Pulse. A Howrah mum is planning her daughter's funeral instead of her 13th birthday after the girl died from RSV, with the community rallying behind her to help raise funds for the funeral costs. A Brisbane roaster has won the champion coffee title at the 2026 Royal Tasmanian Fine Food Awards. And Kingston has recorded the biggest quarterly jump in mortgage stress of any postcode in Australia, surging more than 300%. 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
3: No matter what the weather.
11: Possible shower across Launceston for the rest of the day, dropping to 4 overnight. Partly cloudy for tomorrow, Sunday, with a high of 16, and showers for Monday with 15.
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It was just two lovers sitting in the car, listening to Blonde, falling for each other. 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No Donald Glover. 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

0: and carrots, bacon and eggs, Tassie winter and puffer jackets. 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
1: Starting in the northwest of the state, this waterfall takes about an hour and 45 minutes drive heading west from Devonport to Dip Falls Road at Morbana, off the Bass Highway, where you will find the Dip River Forest Reserve. There are two trails from the car park to the waterfall, and one of the tracks is wheelchair accessible. Like any waterfall, if there's been a lot of rain, you will see more than a trickle, and winter time is one of the best times to visit Dip Falls or after some rain. Now, the Dip Falls walk takes about 45 minutes and is considered a grade 2 walk. Now, I just love heading to the south of Tassie. 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
5: Hello, I'm Kim Cartwright. Labor officials are digging into discussions on foreign affairs issues at the final day of the party's national conference. Here's Federal Politics editor Michael Packey.
6: Labor's national conference is entering its third and final day, and while the policy debate has so far been fairly subdued, that's expected to change this morning. Some members are pushing the party to abandon the AUKUS defence pact and downgrade our relationship with the US. The foreign affairs debate will also focus on Israel, with a group of Labor supporters demanding the party take a stronger stance against the state, condemning its actions in Gaza and going as far as removing Australian embassy staff from Tel Aviv. Labor officials are trying to avoid a major fight on the conference floor and reach a compromise on these issues. Michael Packey, Adelaide.
5: Dairy farmers are calling for supermarkets to separate dairy foods from overseas into different labelled cabinets in a move aimed at supporting local farmers. The system works well in European supermarkets. The call comes as Lactalis prepares to shut its Longwarri factory in Victoria's Gippsland next year. Victorian Nationals leader Danny O'Brien says shoppers need to know where their food is coming from.
7: We need strong country of origin labelling, and we've mostly got that, but it could always be looked at to strengthen, because I think Australians do want to support Australian produce. It's a real concern to me that some of this economic rationalism over the years has impacted on industries like the dairy industry and impacted on our regional communities like Longwarri.
5: Strike force detectives have charged a registered nurse employed by the Northern Sydney Local Health District over an alleged data breach. The 59-year-old man is accused of accessing personal medical records from New South Wales Health without authorisation. Electronic devices allegedly containing patient details have been seized from a home at French's Forest. A police officer is recovering in hospital after being shot while responding to a domestic violence call on Queensland's Fraser Coast. A 45-year-old man allegedly opened fire when police arrived on scene last night, striking an officer in the leg. Specialist police later searched the property and found the gunman deceased. The Ethical Standards Command is investigating. The Cook Labor government in Western Australia has mounted a legal bid to stop an inmate who has transitioned to female while incarcerated in a men's prison from transferring to a women's jail. The West Australian State Administrative Tribunal recently ruled in favour of the inmate's move. However, a Supreme Court judge granted a stay on the decision. It means the woman will remain behind bars in a male prison until the matter is resolved. Lawyer Tom Percy telling Nine News it's unclear which way the decision will go.
8: This is a very difficult case. It's unlike any I've ever encountered before. This is one of those problems that creeps up on us from time to time, to which there's no ready answer. And I think that there'll need to be a lot of soul searching about what's the best way to proceed.
5: The Invasive Species Council says the finish line to eradicate feral cats on Kangaroo Island off the South Australian coast is in sight, following a funding injection of $2.7 million from the federal government. This is Air News. Australia has nabbed three gold medals in the pool overnight at the Glasgow Commonwealth Games. Lani Pallister won the 400-metre freestyle final, while Jenna Jones claimed top spot in the 100 metres. Jenna Forrester took home gold in the 200-metre backstroke after nabbing bronze in the 400-metre freestyle less than an hour earlier. Forrester won the swim in a tight contest, as heard on Channel 7.
3: Shanahan, Fredericks, Forrester, who will it be? Forrester might get there. Jenna Forrester, what a night she's had. Jenna Forrester takes gold.
5: Hannah Fredericks, who led at halfway, claimed the bronze. Glasgow-born Katie Shanahan picking up the silver at Tollcross, the pool in which she learned to swim. In AFL, Geelong has triumphed over Melbourne 18-9-117 to 14-13-97, the result keeping the Cats' top six hopes alive. Geelong's Shannon Neal telling Fox Footy it took a while to crack the opposition.
9: We don't look at the stats too much, but we knew they were unbeaten on the G, and obviously Kingy having some experience with us, we sort of knew that he'd be thinking the way that we play. So, they've sort of got a lot of run in their team, so we'll try to mitigate that. And yeah, we got on top of them, which is great.
5: The Storm's finals hopes are on life support after going down to the Souths 28-26 in front of 10,000 fans. 11 tries were scored, but Campbell Graham's second in the dying stages, the match winner. Earlier, the Roosters beat the Knights 23-22 in Newcastle. Australian Independent Radio News.
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11: Good afternoon, making news on Pulse. A Howrah mum is planning her daughter's funeral instead of her 13th birthday after the girl died from RSV, with the community rallying behind her to help raise funds for the funeral costs. A Brisbane roaster has won the champion coffee title at the 2026 Royal Tasmanian Fine Food Awards. And Kingston has recorded the biggest quarterly jump in mortgage stress of any postcode in Australia, surging more than 300%. 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
15: No matter what the weather.
11: Possible shower across Launceston for the rest of the day, dropping to 4 overnight. Partly cloudy for tomorrow, Sunday, with a high of 16, and showers for Monday with 15.
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19: From the Bible. Proverbs 10 and verse 14 says, "The wise person stores up knowledge." In his book, Growing Strong in the Seasons of Life, Chuck Swindoll reminds us, your mind is a muscle. It needs to be stretched to stay sharp. 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Some words of encouragement on Launceston's Way FM.
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0: Moms, what bad habits do you need to break? I'm Mark Merrill with today's Family Minute. We all make bad decisions sometimes, but when those bad decisions happen over and over, they lead to bad habits. 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First, break the habit of telling your child, "I'll be right there," and then forgetting about it. 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Second, break the habit of spending money without a plan. 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
1: Reese Witherspoon said, "Someone else's success isn't impeding mine." I think about that when I watch my son run around the track at his athletics club. When he runs, it's not important who crosses the finish line first. The focus is on getting the best out of yourself and going for a personal best time. Sometimes he wins. Sometimes he doesn't. But it doesn't matter. He's only competing against himself. We might think that that type of attitude has no place outside of kids' athletics, but it's truly how we can live our whole lives. If we shifted our focus from trying to be a little bit better than someone else and begin to imagine what we are capable of, then we realize that we can always get better compared to what we have done before, and we are capable of so much more than we think is possible. Mostly, just because someone else is doing well, it doesn't mean that we lose. There isn't a limited amount of success in the world. There is an abundance, meaning we can celebrate when other people do well and strive to get our own personal best.
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0: 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But now, listening to Way FM is easier than ever. 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
6: Hello there, I'm Sean Bindley. Labor's national conference is wrapping up today, with foreign affairs issues on the agenda. Some party members are pushing for the AUKUS pact to be abandoned and for greater condemnation of Israel. Labor officials are trying to avoid a messy fight on the conference floor over the two issues. Donald Trump warns the US military remains locked and loaded to launch a major attack on Iran, but diplomacy with Tehran remains the preference. Both sides have exchanged attacks on military targets for the 13th consecutive night. The US president was pressed by reporters at the Oval Office about the United States' exit strategy after previously threatening a massive attack on Iran.
7: Expect to see major strikes.
8: Look, we're talking to them right now. I think they're getting more and more serious as the days go by, for maybe the obvious reason. But we are talking to them right now.
6: Meanwhile, two small businesses in the US are suing the Trump administration over its latest tariffs on 60 trading partners, including Australia. The lawsuit asks the US Trade Court to provide detailed country-specific findings about unfair labour practices, which the new tariffs aim to target. University of Sydney professor Jared Monshine says President Trump often uses these sudden import charges as negotiation leverage.
9: More than anything else, this is the Trump administration looking for a way that is more legally sound to get back to the level of Liberation Day tariffs that we saw last year.
6: A former police officer and legal expert says roadside breath tests can be problematic and it's not unusual to get a false reading. Socceroos star Christian Volpato has had his license suspended for 6 months after it's alleged he tested positive to cocaine when he was pulled over in Sydney. Lawyer Paul McGurr says the 22-year-old strongly denies using the substance.
10: He tried to go to the Royal North Shore Hospital to have an automatic test done. They won't just test you off the street. He then went to another private practitioner, certified, and had a blood test, and that came up negative.
6: A 36-year-old man has been sentenced to 3 years jail as part of an operation to dismantle a money laundering operation. Federal police seized more than $700,000 in cash at the Gold Coast Airport in 2024, the money hidden inside a family's luggage. And in air health news, a clinic in Sydney's east has been working to address a gap in accessing specialist care for Australians living with rare or hard-to-treat cancers. Since launching 3 years ago, the Precision Care Clinic at Prince of Wales Hospital has guided treatment decisions for more than 200 patients. Professor Natalie Taylor says more than 20% of them came from regional areas.
11: Clinics like this are starting to be, I guess, are needed and being established to support that bridge between the really cutting-edge science and integration into routine care.
6: And Australian swimmers at the Commonwealth Games have been warned they're not allowed to thank Gina Rinehart during media interviews after the billionaire benefactor confirmed she'll pay huge medal bonuses in Glasgow. The ban is apparently being enforced by Commonwealth Games Australia and not Swimming Australia. This is Air News. Australia has stormed to the top of the medal tally at the Glasgow Commonwealth Games overnight. The Australian swimmers dominated, nabbing 6 golds on day one, while our gymnasts and para powerlifters picked up silver and bronze. Lani Pallister claiming her first gold when she won the women's 400-metre freestyle.
12: The family legacy is in safe hands with Lani Pallister as she takes gold, Australia's first in the pool at these Commonwealth Games.
6: Thanks to Channel 7 for that audio. First up in the AFL today, Carlton taking on the Suns at Docklands. After 23 minutes of the first quarter, Carlton lead the Suns by 2 points. Then it's the Hawks and Bombers at the G, and the Giants and Swans go head-to-head in the local derby in Sydney. The Demons have suffered their first defeat at the MCG this season, going down last night by 20 points to Geelong. Coach Stephen King blaming the number of turnovers.
0: Oh, I think it was 101 points we gave them from turnover. So, yeah, played it hard to get any flow in the game when we hand them that much ascendancy. And, yeah, I'm not sure if it was Geelong's pressure at times, but some of our decisions and execution just was pretty poor.
6: Freo's dominance in the West continued, producing a powerful second-half performance against the Eagles to win by 70 points. In rugby league, the Storm's final hopes are on life support after they went down to South Sydney by 2 points in a thriller last night, winger Campbell Graham scoring in the dying stages to secure the match winner. Australian Independent Radio News.
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7: Good afternoon, making news on Pulse. A Longford motorcyclist has been fined $639 for doing 97 in a 60 zone at Breadalbin this weekend, with police saying his speed was just 1 kilometre below the threshold that would have triggered an automatic 3-month licence disqualification. Kingston has recorded the biggest quarterly jump in mortgage stress of any postcode in Australia, surging more than 300%. And Glenorchy's Hungry Jack's has ranked among the top 3 fundraising stores in the country, raising more than $25,000 for Make-A-Wish. Get these stories and more on the free Pulse Tasmania app.
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7: Possible shower across Launceston for the rest of the day, dropping to 4 overnight. Partly cloudy for tomorrow, Sunday, with a high of 16, and showers for Monday with 15.
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0: I'm Bernie Diamond from ChristianityWorks.com. Anyone who's discovered their destiny, who's living it out, will tell you that it's the most liberating, satisfying, and exhilarating way that you can possibly live your life. But one of the main reasons that people don't live out their God-given destiny is that they're afraid to. We look at all those clever people around us and we think, I could never be as good as them. And so we just give up before we start. Remember The Ugly Duckling by Hans Christian Andersen? A swan's egg accidentally ends up in a duck's nest, and all the ducks give this little guy a hard time because he's different, until one day he sees his image in the water and he realizes he's not a duck, he's a beautiful swan. And here's the punchline of the whole story. To be born in a duck's nest in a farmyard is of no consequence to a bird if it's hatched from a swan's egg. Please, don't let ugly duckling syndrome rob you of your God-given destiny.
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0: That's Lloyd Nix with his song A Little More, which is striking a deep chord with listeners today. And that's because he believes hopeful music matters more now than ever today. Lloyd says that the world is exhausted.
1: Whether we're online or looking at TV, listening to the radio, it seems like there's always some form of conflict. And we're all looking for some type of encouragement somewhere.
0: But for him, encouragement doesn't come from shallow positivity. It comes from hope. And hope, he insists, must tell the truth.
1: The difference between a positive song and one that genuinely carries hope is that the one that has hope doesn't shy away from the truth. It's not all pretty, but even in dirt, you can make clay. And clay makes masterpieces.
0: That philosophy is woven through A Little More. The song doesn't gloss over pain. It acknowledges it. Grief, struggle, healing, and the slow work of becoming whole.
1: It's a life lived. Not a role that I'm playing, but real life that you get to hear.
0: And listeners feel that honesty.
1: It's not a day that goes by that I don't receive some type of message or comment. Or somebody is telling me that my music helped them through something.
0: Many of those messages come from people outside the Christian faith, people who hear hope before they hear doctrine. And that's intentional.
1: And I think that's what my music is. It's not preachy. My music is a place for conversations to be had. They're safe places for people to be seen, heard, and known.
0: Nix believes hopeful music is essential in a world filled with noise and pressure.
1: Hopeful music gives us something to look forward to. You see, this life is filled with war and famine and death. And hopeful music gives us a glimpse at something that's greater than this world.
0: His own hope is grounded in faith.
1: Being a follower of Jesus is not something that I do. It's who I am.
0: But he refuses to present a polished version of faith.
1: I am a human, and I do human things, and humans are not perfect. I still don't get it right, but I serve a God who decided to enter into the mess with me.
0: That honesty is what makes A Little More resonate. It's not a song written to chase a hit. It's a song written from lived experience, pain, healing, and the belief that God meets us in the mess. And in a world longing for hope that doesn't deny reality, Lloyd Nix is offering exactly that. I'm Cam, and that's the TCM Update.
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3: Hello there, I'm Sean Bindley. Labor's national conference is wrapping up today as the party tries to avoid a messy fight over Israel and AUKUS. Michael Packey reports.
4: Over recent days, policy debates have been fairly subdued on the floor of Labor's 50th National Conference taking place here at the Adelaide Convention Centre. Today, the focus turns to more contentious issues for the party, the AUKUS Defence Pact and Israel's involvement in Gaza. Some Labor members are pushing the government to abandon the AUKUS deal due to its cost and concern over manufacturing nuclear-powered submarines. A group of party members, led by the outspoken MP Ed Husic, believe Labor must also take a stronger stance against Israel, including the withdrawal of Australian embassy staff from Tel Aviv. Michael Packey, Adelaide.
3: The US president says his earlier threats of a massive attack on Iran may not be necessary, insisting talks are happening between both parties. US Central Command has struck Iranian targets for the 13th consecutive night, while Tehran launched attacks on US bases in the Gulf. Speaking from the Oval Office, Donald Trump didn't rule out a larger attack, but he said the preference is diplomacy.
5: And we can take that to a much higher level if we want to. You know, we're prepared to do that, as you know. We're locked and loaded. We're locked and loaded and ready to go, but we're talking to them, so I think while we're talking, we'll see what comes of it.
3: New American tariffs of up to 12.5% on 60 of the country's trading partners have taken effect, covering virtually all goods imported into the US. The duties imposed under Section 301 of the Trade Act replace a global 10% tariff that expired on Friday after reaching its statutory time limit and are designed to stand on firmer legal ground after the Supreme Court struck down the US President's earlier tariff regime in February. The administration says the new levies target countries that have failed to prevent goods made with forced labour from entering global trade. Kate Fisher is in Washington.
6: I'm sure they will be challenged, but this is a slightly stronger legal basis than the way Donald Trump previously tried to introduce tariffs. They're being imposed primarily under Section 301 of the 1974 Trade Act, rather than the International Emergency Economic Powers Act that the Trump administration relied on previously.
3: As state school teachers in Victoria threaten further strike action over pay and conditions, it's been revealed their private school colleagues are faring much better. Figures obtained by the Herald Sun newspaper show an entry-level salary at some private schools is as high as $100,000, with senior educators earning close to $200,000. Today marks World Drowning Prevention Day, with 26 drownings recorded on the Queensland coast alone last season. Surf Life Saving Queensland reminding beachgoers to prioritise their water safety. Spokesperson Matthew Thompson says local lifesavers work hard to keep swimmers safe.
7: We're very, very proud to say that our people performed over 2,770 rescues and 600,000 plus preventative actions over the past year. So certainly that's a huge amount of activity and preventative action that have changed the course of what might have been a negative outcome.
3: This is Air News. A gold rush is underway at the Glasgow Commonwealth Games, with Australia topping the medal tally at the end of day one. The Aussie swim team grabbed 6 first place finishes, while bronze was the colour of the day in the gymnastics arena. Swimmer Jenna Jones won the women's 100 metre freestyle S13 final for athletes with a visual impairment. She told reporters her journey to Glasgow hasn't been an easy one.
8: I haven't had the best career, I would say, or like the smoothest career. I've definitely battled a lot of mental, like, I guess, imposter syndrome.
3: Thanks to Channel 7 for that audio. In AFL news, round 20 continues today. First up, Carlton and Gold Coast at Docklands. At halftime, it's a close one. Carlton 49, lead the Suns 46. Next, it's the Hawks and the Bombers in the twilight game at the MCG, while the Giants and the Swans battle it out in Sydney. Tonight, the Western Bulldogs and Richmond are back at Docklands. And it'll be a nervous wait for Cats fans, with skipper Patrick Dangerfield finishing on the bench on a night that saw Geelong boost their top four chances with a 20-point win over Melbourne. Coach Chris Scott says there are a number of issues the veteran is dealing with. The Cowboys will be looking to end the Broncos' finals charge in tonight's historic Queensland derby. North Queensland are clinging to the NRL's eighth spot, but the 13th place Brisbane side still have a chance to defend their title in Townsville. Australian Independent Radio News.
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10: Good afternoon, making news on Pulse. 30 Tasmanian projects will share more than $10 million in grants aimed at diverting waste from landfill across the state. 19 new police officers have graduated and will be deployed to stations across Tasmania, with the force now having a record 1,479 officers. And a Longford motorcyclist has been fined $639 for doing 97 in a 60 zone at Breadalbin this weekend, with police saying his speed was just 1 kilometre below the threshold that would have triggered an automatic 3-month licence disqualification. Get these stories and more on the free Pulse Tasmania app.
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13: No matter what the weather.
10: Possible shower across Launceston for the rest of the day, dropping to 4 overnight. Partly cloudy for tomorrow, Sunday, with a high of 16, and showers for Monday with 15.
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19: Thanks so much for joining me for this episode of the Oz Music Showcase. I'm your host, Kate Westwood. And of course, I am so pumped to bring you an incredible 3 hours of Aussie music from artists of faith. We've got some new tracks on the way from Ninan, and we're going to check out some classic tracks from Alabaster Box, a bit of Simeon in the mix, and some Vita Adam. Something for everyone. I cannot wait for you to listen to my chat with Ali Patterson. She is a sheep farmer from Victoria who also makes incredible music, talking about the impact and the importance of connecting with the land. You are going to love her music. We have a great chat. We laugh. We talk about making butter, Nana hobbies, and also the resurgence of country music in Australia. You're going to love that chat with Ali Patterson. That's coming up in hour two. On the way, a one to watch, our flashback, and part three of our new segment, The Pulse, with Aaron Duff from Oz Christian Records. That's all on the way very soon. Let's kick the hour off with some Rachel Ann. This is a beautiful song from her. It's called Tender.

a throwback to Luke Robinson on the Oz Music Showcase, Hit the Ground Running. On the way, the brand new song from Nine. But before we get there, I do want to remind you, if you are an artist making music in Australia, if you have good lyrics, safe for little ears and Christian radio, if you have a professed Christian faith, if the song is not written or sung by AI, we would love to hear it from you. You can find the submission form to send in your music and a bit of info about yourself to me via our link in bio on Instagram at AUS Music Showcase. It's that simple, takes just a couple of minutes of time, and we could be chatting just like I did last week with this guy. His name's Ninan. He's from Sydney. He makes great rap music. I never thought I would say that because I'm not really into rap, but I'm into this song. This is Jesus is King from Ninan on the Oz Music Showcase.

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2: Melbourne singer-songwriter Casey Marie is an artist whose music is all about bringing hope, encouragement, and heart to those who listen. A gifted songwriter with a knack for beautiful melodies, her heartfelt pop ballads feel deeply personal and yet speak to the experiences that many of us share. After releasing her first collection of singles in 2021, Casey has continued to grow as an artist, and this year has already been a milestone year. She was recently nominated for the Channel 7 Young Achiever Awards, a recognition that has inspired her to keep creating music that uplifts and strengthens her community. Her latest single, Open Door, is a song of hope and faith, reminding us that even when one season closes, God is always leading us into something new. With honest lyrics, gentle melodies, and Casey's warm, expressive vocals, it's a beautiful encouragement to trust God's timing and keep walking forward. Let's have a listen to a bit of her song, Open Door.

0: There's a sincerity about Casey's music that really stands out to me. She writes from the heart, and her desire to inspire others shines through every song she's releasing, including that one. With a growing catalogue of encouraging music and an exciting future ahead, Casey Marie is definitely one to watch.
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5: Today in our flashback segment, we're looking back at the music of Australian singer-songwriter, media personality and worship leader Emma Mullings, an artist whose voice, heart and story made a powerful impact on Christian music in the 2010s. Emma first stepped into the national spotlight through television and radio, but it was her breakout 2016 single, Skinny Roads, that cemented her place in Australian Christian music history. The track debuted at number one on the iTunes Inspirational chart and went on to become the most played Christian song in Australia that year. A raw, honest reflection on choosing the narrow path of faith, she followed that hit single with more uplifting pop worship songs that carried themes of restoration, freedom, and finding your way home. In 2019, Emma and her husband Terrence moved with their family from Sydney to South Florida to plant History Makers Church, where she now serves in ministry and leadership. While she isn't as musically active these days, her past releases still resonate deeply with listeners who remember her authenticity and hope-filled songwriting, as well as her powerful testimony of healing. And who knows, with fans quietly hoping, we may just hear new music from Emma Mullings again in this next season. She is our flashback artist, and let's listen to that song. It's Emma Mullings with Skinny Roads

0: It's time for The Pulse, where we check to see what is going on in Aussie Christian music. My guest for this part of the show is Aaron Duff. He's from Adelaide. He is the guy behind Aus Christian Records, and he knows things that I don't know in the Aussie Christian industry, which is why we're chatting together. Thanks for joining me again, Aaron.
1: Kate, it is always a pleasure. Good to be speaking again.
0: There is something that has happened in just the last couple of weeks, and that is the nominations for People's Choice Awards at the Christian Media and Arts Association Awards happening in the Gold Coast in September. Now, I was nominated for this last year, and it was so great to be able to chat to a bunch of the other nominees, and I got to go up and be a part of the awards night. It was so cool just to see Aussie Christian music really being highlighted in this way. But I'd love to know your thoughts on the crop of artists this year, but also on the value of an awards show. Do you think we need it? Oh, really deep questions, Kate.
1: Do we need it? Of course we need it. I think it's fantastic initiative from CMAA to be running these awards. I mean, you've got in the USA, of course, you've got the Dove Awards. A lot of these countries have got Christian Music Awards, and this is essentially what CMAA does with their People's Choice Award, the default Australian Christian Music Award. So it's a fantastic opportunity for our local artists to work towards something, get some recognition for their hard work. But as you mentioned as well, I remember your outfit that you wore last year, of course. The effort that you sort of glam up and meet other artists.
0: It was a very foofy dress. I loved it.
1: That's what we need, I think. So it's very needed, I think, in Australia, and it's a chance where you get to see artists from all across the country, and in fact, some expat Aussies as well who are overseas and are still contributing to our local scene. So is it needed? 100% yes, and I think it's really important that you're shining the spotlight on it through your show.
0: Yeah, thank you. Look, I agree with you there, Aaron. I think it's important to highlight and to champion Aussie Christian music because we don't have those big award shows like you're saying. We don't have the population and the number and just the support around Christian music. So I'm so glad that it's happening. And what's super cool, looking at the emerging artist of the year, a couple of artists that you are super connected with, Lily and Victor Clay that you work with, which is really awesome from South Australia. And then River Movement from up in the Gold Coast, they're nominated as well. Nathan Plumridge from Geelong and Jeremy Bilson, who I think is in Sydney.
1: Yeah, it's one of those things where I've talked and of course with Lily and Victor as well as River Movement as well, they've had releases on our label. It's like, you know, how can I play favourites here? But it's what is heartening is just how these artists are coming through. And these People's Choice Awards, it's based on two things. One is the radio airplay from Christian radio stations, such as the one you're listening on now. So it's great to get validation from industry, but then it goes to a vote, and that's why it's called People's Choice.
0: Yes.
1: And so for those voters to come through and get behind their local artist, I think it is very encouraging for all of those five artists.
0: Yeah. Look, and I agree with you playing favourites because I know all of them. I haven't chatted with Jeremy, but I know of him. And so to pick one, because I put my vote in just the other day, oh my goodness. But that's the joy, isn't it? That's the opportunity that we have to use our voice and to take action. So I know I would be speaking for you as well, Aaron. For those listening right now, even if you don't know all of those names, go and vote. You can find the link to voting in our link in bio at AUS Music Showcase, or just send me a DM and I will send you the link. Take action, get involved and vote for your Artist of the Year, Emerging Artist of the Year and Song of the Year. And let's put our support behind these incredible artists who do a lot of work. They put a lot of time and effort and probably don't get much money back, but they do it for the love of it. And we're benefiting from that. And I think, Aaron, you would agree with me on that.
1: 100%. No, get behind your local artists. Put in your vote. I'm not sure you can vote five times.
0: I think only once, which is probably good.
1: No, it is really important to support. So I strongly encourage it.
0: Oh, incredible. Hey, Aaron, thank you so much for your thoughts and your insight on that. We'll check back in next week and hopefully have another recommended release that I've never heard of before and we can introduce some to our artists.
1: Yes. I will have something for you, Kate. Never mind. Thank you.
0: Amazing. Thanks, Aaron. I'll catch you next week on The Pulse.
1: Thanks, Kate.
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0: All the way from Newcastle, it's John Newsome with his song Home on the Oz Music Showcase. It's time to check what's happening on social media from our artists. Let's open up Instagram at AUS Music Showcase, see what we can see, do a little bit of scrolling, not too much though. Oh, something that I'm seeing all over my feed is Hillsong Conference. Now, I don't know how long it's been since they had a conference. I feel like maybe this is the first one in a while, maybe the second, but they have been doing a live recording for the very first time in many, many years, and that's beautiful to see again.
1: He is good and he's faithful to lead us. Whatever he does today is more of a function of his goodness than anything else. But please be reminded that at the end of the day, those activities, those practices, they're offered.
0: A little recap from day three of the conference there on their social. So good to see life and so much joy coming out of the Hillsong team. Congrats on that, guys. From Frankston in Victoria, Anna Victoria has just wrapped up her packed car tour with Levi Maxwell and Joseph Kim. And they wrapped it up with this great video.
2: Hello, reporting live from the Pat Car Tour in Brisbane. We have some fans! So everybody, what was your favorite part of the tour?
3: The vibes. Oh. I love the music, I love the scenes.
2: Beautiful. Wow, wow, wow.
4: It was lit.
3: Joseph Jawline.
2: Yeah!
0: Anna says, and just like that, the packed car tour has been packed up for the very last time. Too many memories to count and endlessly grateful for this past 2 weeks and everyone who has made it possible. So good to see Aussie Christian artists playing live across our nation. Well done to everyone who turned up and supported those guys. Speaking of live performances, Loving Sing Festival's happening again, and Traveling Music Festival, Freedom Music Festival, is on the weekend of July 17th, and it's in Maura, if I said that correctly, Queensland. They're getting ready for that. They've just released the sessions for that and who's playing when. That looks amazing. If you're going to that, would love to hear from you. You can send me a message on Instagram at AUS Music Showcase. Some great things happening on the socials from our artists and festivals and conferences and tours. Lots going on, which is very cool to see. We'll be checking to see new music in hour three with our release alert. But let's continue with some great music on the way, some Young and Free. This is Parisian with Oh the Comfort. It's my fave.

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That's Young and Free with Wake on 89.9 The Light. I felt like I revisited my teenage self at youth group with that song. So good. It's Kate with you. Coming up in the next hour, my chat with Ali Patterson. She is a sheep farmer in country Victoria. And we talk about making music, making bread, and making a difference. All of those things are on the way with my very fun and enjoyable chat with Ali Patterson. We play her brand new song, Dig, for the very first time here on the Oz Music Showcase. So you're definitely going to want to stick around. Right now, some new Empire. This is Take Me Back on the Oz Music Showcase. New Empire.

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1: Feeling small? 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
4: Hello there, I'm Sean Bindley. The Prime Minister maintains unity is what sets the Labor Party apart from its opponents. Labor's national conference is wrapping up today as members debate the party's policy platform. There's a push amongst some members for the government to condemn Israel over the war in Gaza. Speaking to party faithful, Anthony Albanese argues division will hurt their achievements.
5: And what we know is that unity is so important for our Labor movement. The results are there for everyone to see.
4: An Israeli military investigation has found that dozens of armed settlers entered a restricted area of the occupied West Bank without authorisation on Friday, triggering a deadly confrontation near the city of Nablus that left four Palestinians and two Israelis dead. The Israeli military has sealed the area around the village of Tel and the nearby city of Nablus, deploying additional troops and cancelling leave for soldiers stationed in the West Bank. Far-right Israeli Finance Minister Bezalel Smotrich calling for Palestinian villages in the area to be demolished and their populations evacuated. Blake Sifton has more from Tel Aviv.
6: The Israeli military has sealed the village of Tel as well as the city of Nablus, and we understand that a major security crackdown is underway. The military says that they are deploying an additional five companies of soldiers to the West Bank and that they have canceled the leave of soldiers stationed in the West Bank. They say that they are preparing for an extensive counterterrorism activity. And Prime Minister Benjamin Netanyahu convened a security meeting following this shooting. And after that meeting, he released a statement along with Israeli Defense Minister Israel Katz. They said that the home of the Palestinian man accused in this shooting would be demolished.
4: Some economists believe a rebound in oil prices due to the Middle East conflict will see underlying inflation in Australia stay higher for longer. The Reserve Bank will be closely watching the release of the June inflation data next week before deciding whether to lift interest rates next month. AMP Chief Economist Shane Oliver says a rise is likely.
7: The underlying measures of inflation that the Reserve Bank focus on probably edged up a little bit further to 3.7% or even 3.8%. And that, unfortunately, will highlight the ongoing inflation problem that Australia has.
4: A fresh YouGov survey covering more than 2,000 Australians shows growing uncertainty about our relationship with the US. Almost two-thirds of respondents believe the United States has become less friendly under Donald Trump. YouGov Director of Public Data, Paul Smith, says there is also a shift in our perceptions about China's future economic growth.
8: More than half of Australians believe China will become the world's leading economic and technological power within 20 years. They don't think it'll be the US, and they certainly don't think it'll be anybody else.
4: A Victorian prisoner is fighting for his so-called human rights to enjoy Vegemite behind bars. And a man is under police guard in hospital following the death of another man at an event north of Brisbane. Emergency services were called to a Glenwood property early this morning after a 40-year-old man reportedly fell during an altercation. He suffered critical injuries and died at the scene. A 33-year-old man is currently in custody at Gympie Hospital with investigations continuing. This is Air News. Australia have nabbed six gold medals in the pool overnight at the Glasgow Commonwealth Games. Lani Pallister winning the 400-metre freestyle final, Jenna Jones claiming top spot in the 100 metres, Jenna Forrester taking home gold in the 200 metres backstroke after winning bronze in the 400-metre freestyle less than an hour earlier. In the AFL this afternoon, after 21 minutes of the final quarter of what's been a tight tussle all afternoon, it's Carlton 14-12-96, leading the Gold Coast 13-6-84. A star duo return for Port Adelaide for their clash against Brisbane at the Gabba tomorrow. Mitch Georgiades is back from concussion, while Jason Horne-Francis returns after serving a one-match suspension. Jack Watkins has also been added to the Port side. And Fremantle have beaten West Coast by a comfortable 70 points in last night's Western Derby 63. Murphy Reid won his first Glendinning Allen medal for best on ground after his 26 disposals and a goal. The Dockers sit four games clear on the top of the AFL ladder with four games to go. In rugby league today, 24 minutes into the first half of the clash between Canberra and the West Tigers in Canberra. It's the Raiders 16, leading West 6. Australian Independent Radio News.
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10: Good afternoon. Making news on Pulse, 30 Tasmanian projects will share more than $10 million in grants aimed at diverting waste from landfill across the state. 19 new police officers have graduated and will be deployed to stations across Tasmania, with the force now having a record 1,479 officers. And a Longford motorcyclist has been fined $639 for doing 97 in a 60 zone at Breadalbane this weekend, with police saying his speed was just 1 kilometre below the threshold that would have triggered an automatic 3-month licence disqualification. Get these stories and more on the free Pulse Tasmania app.
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3: No matter what the weather.
10: Possible shower across Launceston for the rest of the day, dropping to 4 overnight. Partly cloudy for tomorrow, Sunday, with a high of 16. And showers for Monday with 15.
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3: Giving you the very best in Australian music.
18: It's such a joy to have my co-host for this hour with me. We've been trying to get her on the show for a little while, and I'm super excited because her music is unique. It has a powerful story, and she just has an incredible way of talking about the world. Ali Patterson joining me from Victoria. Thank you so much for being on the showcase.
19: You're welcome. Thanks for having me.
18: Ali, this is really exciting, and I say that about every co-host, but just because I'm so pumped to be able to introduce you to our listeners. I know that they love Aussie music, they love Aussie artists of faith, and they love supporting brand new artists. So would you take me on a bit of a journey? You have had many years doing music, but you're doing it in a kind of different space than you have before. I won't give away the exciting parts. I'll let you tell that story. Give us a bit of an introduction into your music life and what's going on in your life that has led to these beautiful songs. You've got a new song out called Dig, which we'll talk about in a minute. But yeah, we'd love a 101 of Ali Patterson's life.
19: Sure, it's a lot to summarize, but I think in terms of music, it's an interesting journey. So I was raised in a musical family, so it's always been a part of my life, and I feel very fortunate to have always had a guitar out and singing worship with my family every week, and we still even support each other. So my siblings are very talented, and they each have their own musical projects that we all join together from time to time. It's just a beautiful thing. And then I loved singing at school. I went to Waverley Christian College, and I got some beautiful opportunities to sing and perform there. And then in my early 20s, I quit uni to be a jazz singer because I wasn't cut out for teaching and I was getting paid for gigs. So I thought, well, I might as well just give this a crack. And it was good fun. I was singing at bars and weddings and pubs and the Crown Casino. I was trying to bring a little bit of light into that darkness, which was an interesting experience, but definitely something for my younger 20s, not anything I'd be able to do now. Some of the gigs went to 3 a.m., that kind of thing. But I always thought that that would sort of be the end for me. Like, it's not very conducive to family life because all the gigs are late nights and weekends. And so when I got married and started having kids, I just sort of peacefully put my musical journey up, you know, on a coat hanger, you know, ready to be picked up again at some point. And then my husband and I had this crazy idea to become sheep farmers. So we did that. And then
18: wow.
19: Inspiration yeah. started coming for songs again. And now I'm picking up some music again, but this time I'm doing country folk and I'm singing about sheep. So it's surprising and it's a lot of fun.
18: Well, I think that's one thing that is beautiful and unique about you is that you have this real, honest Aussie story to tell. And we're going to talk about country music. We're going to talk about your songs and we're going to talk about farming and how it all kind of blends together. But, you know, there's a lot of city folk making country music and it's so beautiful to have someone who's on a farm doing the life, speaking about the real challenges and joys of working in that space. We're going to talk in a little bit about some of the fun things that, you know, Nana hobbies. I'd love to get your thoughts on some of those in a little while, because I'm definitely diving into some Nana hobbies, which is hilarious to say that making your own butter is a Nana hobby, but apparently it is. But, you know, this whole thing of being a villager, and if we want to be a villager, we have to be willing to be inconvenienced
19: yes.
18: for that, because it's not easy.
19: Absolutely. I'm so for that. So I would like to share a little story. I had a baby last year. He's my fourth baby. And at the three first babies I had, I was in Melbourne. And so he was my first country baby. And I raved about that newborn experience because I had this baby. I was away from town and people would ask, are you worried that you're going to be isolated and you're not going to have that support that you need because you're not in Melbourne anymore and you're away from your friends and your family? But I tell you, my neighbors, they did my washing. I had meals for weeks. I just had help coming out of my ears because of the district ladies. And I think that that's just how they've been born and bred. You inconvenience yourself to be of help and you go above and beyond. Like, my washing machine broke and I just sort of dropped my washing off to just get cleaned. And I would want to take it back, you know, wet to dry and fold myself. But it would be returned to me, not only washed, but dried, folded, like ironed, and with a wow. meal. So it's really remarkable. And I think that that's something that we can emulate here, that it does take effort and it does mean that you've got to give of yourself to love other people.
18: Let's move on from there because we could talk a while about that.
19: That's it.
18: And jump into your beautiful brand new song. It's called Dig. Now, this song has so much richness. It's really talking about the idea of sort of the old school gold rush, but so much more. And could you dive into what you wrote this song about and what you love about it, what you hope people connect with?
19: Sure. Yeah, I got the idea originally because I was thinking about the gold miners and then it snowballed. So I was at Sovereign Hill in Ballarat and I was just imagining what it would be like for a gold miner who'd moved across the whole world from Ireland or China or wherever they'd come from just to have a go at something, even if success wasn't guaranteed. And the conditions are harsh. You know, it's hot in the summer and it's cold in the winter and there's growing unrest and there's corruption and there's all these things that these people are having to contend with. But they fight and they dig, so to speak, deeper to retain their independence and their freedom. And I think I was inspired by that pluck and that courage, that spirit of adventure to say yes to something, even if success isn't guaranteed. And so, yeah, it got me thinking. And I think for me, it applies to our farming journey where there's been so many times it's been hard and so many times we could have given up. But what on earth would be the point of that? Because you'd be losing so much adventure and so much richness. And that's the punchline of the song, is that the gold is in the pocket of a man who has hard hands, which is like the journey of digging deep and digging your heels down, even when things get tough, creates a beautiful resilience and this richness of life that you wouldn't get if you didn't say yes to that adventure. So it became a little bit of a rallying cry in the end and a little bit of an epic song to encourage anybody who is doing something hard and needs that reminder to dig deep and to keep going.
18: Well, it's being received so well, especially on country radio here in Australia. So congratulations. Let's play it for the very first time here on the Oz Music Showcase. This is Ali Patterson with Dig. Dig.

0: What a joy to have Ali Paterson joining me. We've been talking about her incredible music. We just played her new song, Dig. Absolutely beautiful, Ali. So glad to be able to play that here on the showcase and to be able to talk country music, because there is a bit of a resurgence, a bit of a awakening, maybe, shall we say, here in Australia in the big smoke for country music. I feel like there's quite a lot of pop country artists coming out. What are your thoughts on the awakening of that, and people who maybe didn't listen to country music before now discovering its joys?
1: Yes, I'm a brand new baby country music artist, so I'm very new to the scene and I'm only just learning names and people that are famous. It's been a really beautiful thing. I think the country music genre has expanded quite a lot. You don't have to sound a particular way to be a country music artist. My songs

0: are incredibly deep and write really beautiful songs.
1: You've been described as a blend of Florence and the Machine. I mean, I love Florence Welch. I love, you know, her voice and her creativity, which is beautiful. But definitely, you know, I hear a bit of that Judith Durham, the Seekers, that sort of really grounded, solid voice that you have. What is your thoughts, like having some of those comparisons in there?
0: I quite like it because I really like both of those artists. I was a huge fan of the, I still am a huge fan of the Seekers, and I actually got to meet her, and she was so kind and so supportive. And I've just been really pleased with how the producer was able to bring out this beautiful, big, resonant sound. Yeah, to be likened by those artists is very flattering. I'm excited to see how the rest of the songs sound like. It's, I suppose it'll develop over time. But it's been really lovely.
1: You've been working with Matt Fell in Tasmania, is that right?
0: Yes. I don't have much time for writing songs, so when I've got a little crop of songs, we go over to Tassie and record them. So we kind of do like 3 or 4 at a time, and we're working on an album together, but it's going to take a little while. But so fortunate to have him as a producer because, especially in the country scene, he's, you know, one of the main guys and very respected. And gosh, he's just turned these simple little songs into these, I think that they're masterpieces because of what he turned a voice memo. So it's been really, really fun and an honor to work with somebody so clever.
1: Something that we spoke about in our last moment together was the fact that I have started down a journey of some nana hobbies, which is hilarious, grandma hobbies that I heard someone say that, isn't it sad that for most of human history, we were doing these things and in just 2 generations, we've lost the art of them. Even just things like repairing and fixing the things that have broken, or we don't know how to grow our own food or make our own bread, or, you know, everything comes in a packet rather than doing it from scratch. What do you think about this sort of resurgence or another awakening around sort of homesteading and traditional values and skills and that sense of going back to try to preserve or reawaken some of the things that we might have lost?
0: Oh, absolutely. I think there's nothing so satisfying as eating a loaf of bread that you've made yourself or, you know, creating a garment or whatever you're doing that's an old skill that's been lost. But you're right, it hasn't been lost for long. Most of our grandmothers would knit and bake and preserve and do all those things. But what a beautiful thing to keep. And it is harder and it's tricky because it's so cheap to buy them. So it's not really a practical choice. But so satisfying. And it's good to work at something and then you get the result. And it is better. It's better for you and it tastes better. It's satisfying. But I think that taking those deliberate steps to create things and to learn things and to take it not a less busy pace but a slower pace. I would highly recommend, and I'm glad that you're doing it. It's just such fun and it's so satisfying. You know, you butter the bread and you made that yourself. It's there's nothing like it.
1: Have you been watching or heard of Clarkson's Farm, which is on Prime?
0: I love Clarkson's Farm.
1: Okay, good. I think in my journey of all of this, what I loved was it showed the realities of like how much farmers struggle. And so I'd love your thoughts on that and whether you think that's similar in Australia. And then how, as we're going to talk about more of your music and how people can support that, but how can we support farmers? How can we, you know, be a part of supporting those who actually feed us in our country?
0: Great question. Buy good food. Yes, buying Australian is always good because you know that you're supporting a farm that is local. And we actually, we're so privileged here. We have really good food. We have access to extremely good meat. There's a lot of supermarkets and things get a bad rap. I would probably caution that it's not always the way. Like you can get really good meat at the supermarket. Doing a little bit of research of what farms your meat has come from, a little bit of research about what a healthy leg of lamb looks like. You know, we can really do a lot quite easily to make sure that we're eating good food and supporting farmers. It's nice on the labels. You can often see where your milk or your butter or whatever has come from. It's good to just check them out and see what they do and what they're about. But I enjoyed Clarkson's Farm. Farming is very different over in England. And also Jeremy Clarkson, it's very obvious that half of the mistakes and bumbles and the hilarious things that happen have happened because of the show. Like, he's deliberately been

0: a complete goose, but it's still so entertaining and he's so good at what he does. But he does also give that real glimpse into the struggles. Even in an incredibly profitable year, then some sort of market will tank or a global crisis will occur. Like, it's just tough. It's really tough. But I think a show like that is good insight to the fact that it's the love for the land and the lifestyle and the food and the soil that keeps us going. But yeah, there's lots of ways that you can be even, you can even know the farmer that grows your food. Just do a couple of Google searches and you'll be on your way.
1: Find something nearby. So good. Well, we are going to play another Aussie artist, and I thought it would be great to play one of his songs because he has been covering a whole bunch of incredible Aussie artists with his Aussie songbook tour and his EPs. I'm sure you've heard of Michael Painter.
0: Yes, big fan. It's such beautiful music and always super encouraging.
1: Something incredible about Michael, I think, such a powerful voice. You can't deny the voice, but I love that he decided to just do these live, simple versions of Australian songs. Have you listened to much of the EPs that he's released?
0: Not much, no. And again, I'm crawling out from under a farming rock, so I'm just becoming reacquainted with all of these people, but happy to look deeper for sure.
1: I'll get you to introduce his song, Age of Reason. Is that okay?
0: You're listening to Michael Painter's version of Age of Reason.

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0: My co-host for this episode is the wonderful Ali Patterson. We've been talking about her beautiful music. We've been celebrating the village and country life, being connected with the land, the produce, the meat, and also the stories of what it's like to be living in rural areas and celebrating that in song. So Ali, thank you again for being with me. This has been so fun.
1: It has, hasn't it?
0: Some definite rabbit warrens there around some things that we're passionate about. But I love it when you meet someone, you're like, oh, I'm into that too. That's so cool.
1: Absolutely. And your listeners just have to suffer.
0: They do. Us talking about mayonnaise and making your own bread. Do you do bread and sourdough and that kind
1: of thing? I do. I do sourdough. I decided to start that this year and my starter's name is Clint Yeastwood. Thank you very much. I'll be here all week, guys.
0: Well, on your Clint Yeastwood, can't wait. I'm sure that's very delicious. That's so good. Let's jump into the Fast Five. This is the part of the show where I ask you five random questions in quick succession to help our wonderful listeners get to know you. Are you ready?
1: Yes.
0: Okay, here we go. Question one. What is a song or an album that you've had on repeat lately?
1: Okay, Colin Buchanan, Memory Town.
0: Ooh, what an artist, Colin Buchanan. Okay. Yep.
1: This is not
0: I have listened to a couple
1: of kids' music, Colin Buchanan. It's a beautiful country album and it's just stunning. I love it.
0: Stunning. Okay, great. We love Colin. Okay, the last great book that you read.
1: Ooh, okay. I'm having trouble choosing. I've read some great ones. I read for the first time The Heavenly Man this year. And I've had it in my house like my whole life. I just have never picked it up and read it. And I was, super encouraged, super inspired, and just reminded of the goodness of God in extraordinarily hard times.
0: So The Heavenly Man by Brother Yun. Great book. I have read that, but not for a long time. Okay, question three. Who would you like to play or sing with, dead or alive?
1: John Williamson or Colin.
0: Okay. Totally possible.
1: Yep.
0: Yep. Okay. All right. Are you a texter or a caller?
1: I do both. I call close friends and family and I text acquaintances.
0: Okay. All right. So you know who you are. If you've received a call from Ali, you know. Okay.
1: No, yeah,
0: so good.
1: I'm not opposed to calling acquaintances. Sometimes I'll call if a text is just getting too long. But yes, I think calling is nice. You can have a chat, but I'm not very good at calling acquaintances to like catch up. It's usually about something important.
0: Mm-hmm. Gotcha. Okay. Love it. Okay. Final question in the Fast Five is what's one thing or experience that you miss from your childhood?
1: I don't want to get too deep. I don't know. I can go deep. My mum died when I was 13. I miss my mum. I miss my dad passed away too, but I think I miss hearing her pray and sing. She sort of did that 24/7 around the house, and that's something that I try and emulate, but she was quite a woman of God. So I miss having her.
0: Yep, I appreciate you going deep. Ali, well done. Congratulations. That's the
1: Thank
0: Fast
1: you.
0: Five. Not too hard. Well done. Well, let's talk about the first song that you released. I think it was earlier last year. It's called Working Like Dogs. What was it like to release this one as kind of your first foray of this country music that you were jumping into? And tell us about the experience of the song and what it's all about.
1: I didn't do a very good job of releasing that song. I think I just wanted to get it out there and then get the ball rolling on song releases. I'm a little bit smarter now and putting a little bit more energy into marketing and publicity behind the songs to just make them go further. But it was lovely to finally sort of release one of my own farmy songs. It mentions sheep out into the wild, and just to hear people's response from it. It was really good. And you can get a lot of inspiration from looking at the world around you. And this song is a little bit like, it's tough, farming is hard, but look at the dogs, see how they're working and the zest they have for their work, even when they're getting bashed against the sheepyard wall and they just have this look in their eyes and they just go for it and they give their all. And that's inspirational to me. Also in the song is the blessing of being able to, with my husband, no matter what's occurred during the day, we come together at the end of the day and we have a meal and we're still together and we're doing it together. It's a song that really encapsulates our journey into farming really well. So it was a good debut song, I think.
0: I think so too. Before we play the song, do you have a sheepdog?
1: Yes, we've got Kelpies. So we've got okay. three, 3 working dogs at the moment, and we couldn't do it without them.
0: Well, let's play the song that was inspired by these beautiful dogs. This is Ali Patterson with Working Like Dogs. We'll be back in just a couple minutes' time.
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6: There's a common scam in Bangkok when you walk into the Grand Temple. A friendly local will turn up, tell you the temple's closed, and offer you an alternative tour with their friend that just happened to turn up on a tuk-tuk. We researched it as a family and we were aware of the scam. But as we were walking to the temple, this really nice local turned up and told us that the temple was closed, and I was so disappointed. But luckily, her neighbour was there with a tuk-tuk and he offered us a tour and didn't even name the price. So we jumped in, got taken to the middle of nowhere and had to walk another hour back to the temple. The only reason we didn't pull the pin is that I was too prideful to admit we'd been scammed. In fact, my ego preferred to walk in 90% humidity than admit that I'd been taken for a ride. We all make mistakes. Don't let your pride leave you in the middle of nowhere.
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0: What an incredible chat I have had with Ali Patterson. We've been talking about so much. I've never talked about sheepdogs on the show before, Ali. This has been so good.
1: I'm so pleased to have brought a fresh topic.
0: Last week, it was a 24-year-old Neenan from New South Wales who does rap music. And you couldn't be more polar opposites, but I've enjoyed both of them immensely. We've been talking about country music and farming and releasing songs that tell the story of the struggle, but also the beauty found in the land and how important that is. So, Ali, thank you for being so brave to actually put your hand up and say, I'm going to do this, because it's not a cheap endeavor making music, and the return on investment usually very low. And so it is a beautiful sacrifice, and I just want to honor you for that. So thank you so much.
1: Oh, you're welcome. It is a labor of love, but sometimes when inspiration hits you, it's remiss of you not to do something about that.
0: Yes, absolutely. I agree. Well, let's find out from you. You teased possible new music coming. Obviously, Digs just fresh and out in the world, but what are you working on next? Any live performances maybe?
1: Yes, I'm going to be drip feeding song releases as they come a little bit. I've got a few up my sleeve. Not all of them are suitable for radio, but there's a few slow, sad songs that I've written. But the general idea is to release a song every 4 or so months. And then hopefully when the album is ready, which I don't know when that will be, hopefully I've just got a little bit more of an audience to receive the album. And in terms of shows, I am pursuing that. I think my job right now is to practice, so that I'm not rubbish, so that when opportunities come up for shows, I can take them without feeling a little bit worried. So, just babies and farm. It's been tricky to retain these skills to be able to perform well. So I am working on that though, and hopefully I'll be out there again later this year.
0: Okay, so new music and a potential album in the works. We will obviously stay in contact and love to, highlight and premiere the album when it comes out. We'll see what happens. The final question that I ask everyone on the show is, what is one thing you'd love to see happen or change in the Australian Christian music industry?
1: That is a good question. And I think this might apply to the music industry in general, but maybe Christians can be a little bit more inclined to create this change. But it is so hard to, as you know, it's so hard to create income as an independent artist. You get nothing from streams. You get some from shows, but also very tricky. I would love to see more avenues like Bandcamp, more avenues for people to be able to support artists, to perhaps purchase music or support them in some way, because there's so much beautiful inspiration out there, and people who aren't releasing songs because it costs. You can't make money doing it unless you're absurdly successful, and it's really a labor of love. So I don't know what kind of platforms they would be, even if it's not-for-profit organizations or something, that perhaps we could get together and create a way for people to be able to create beautiful music that they're given, and to support each other, to be able to have the time and space and resources to do it. I don't know how that's going to happen, but maybe, Kate, you can be the leader, the founder.
0: When people give me things to do. Thank you, Ali.
1: There you go.
0: Just add that to my long list. It may not be babies and farming, but it's definitely a long list.
1: Yeah, because you're twiddling your thumbs, Kate. You've got absolutely nothing to do.
0: I've got nothing to do. Just waiting on my compost to be done,
1: Waiting for your compost to ferment and your yeast to rise. Yeah.
0: Look, I think that's great. And I think what it's going to take is a whole lot of innovation and ideas for possibilities. So beautiful. Ali, thank you so much for being with me on the Oz Music Showcase. This has been a beautiful chat. If you have loved the music you've heard from Ali, you've loved her story, you can follow along with her and all the other artists on our Instagram at AUS Music Showcase. Ali, it's been a joy to have you on the show.
1: Thank you very much. Thank you for having me, and thank you for putting the music out there to make it go that little bit further.
0: You're so welcome.

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3: Hello there, I'm Sean Bindley. Labor faction leaders have joined forces to stop debate on the Israel-Palestine conflict at the party's national conference. Outspoken MP Ed Husic planned to push a motion against the Jewish state, but he couldn't receive the required support. The party will now urge delegates to approve its foreign policy platform unchanged. Mr. Husic says that's disappointing.
4: 20,000 kids have been killed and 44,000 injured in Gaza as a result of the actions of the Netanyahu government. That should send a chill through the spines of so many people. We need to work with other like-minded countries. This is an issue that is worth standing up on.
3: A separate motion to debate the AUKUS Defence Pact has also been defeated. European Commission Vice President Kaja Kallas has dismissed the forced labour justification behind new US tariffs on the European Union, telling the ASEAN Foreign Ministers Summit that the rationale does not apply to a bloc with paid holidays and robust labour standards. The new levies of up to 12.5% took effect on Friday, covering 60 trading partners, including the EU. But Brussels says European exports will face charges at the same level or lower than those set under a trade agreement reached with the White House a year ago. The Commission also says exemptions for certain European products agreed under that deal will continue to apply. William Denslow reports from Brussels.
5: What the Trump administration's new duties mean is that, according to the European Commission, they say that any goods heading from Europe to the United States will be either at the same level or at a lower level than the duties under that Turnberry agreement. So very good news. They also say that any exemptions for certain goods, European products that were carved out under the Turnberry agreement will be applied under this new tariffs regime.
3: A Sydney nurse has been charged over an alleged data breach. Georgina Winter has the details.
6: Strikeforce Civic was set up when detectives received reports a New South Wales Health employee had downloaded patient data without authorisation. Several electronic devices allegedly containing personal health records were seized during a raid of a home at French's Forest. A 59-year-old man who was a registered nurse employed by Northern Sydney Local Health District has been charged with accessing restricted data held in a computer. Specialists are now examining the devices to determine whether any data has been shared. Georgina Winter reporting.
3: And three people have died on Western Australia's roads in just 10 hours. Bianca Carbone takes a look.
7: A car hit a tree in Wurrumming in the Peel region at 10 past 1 yesterday afternoon, killing the male driver. Minutes later, a ute struck a tree off the Brand Highway in Cape Burnie near Geraldton. The 46-year-old male driver also died on scene. Then, at 10:45 last night, a car and ute travelling in opposite directions on Perth's Tonkin Highway collided. The male drivers and a female passenger were taken to hospital, but the 30-year-old woman couldn't be saved. Police are investigating the crashes. More than 120 people have died on WA roads so far this year, the state on track for its highest annual road toll in nearly two decades.
3: This is Air News. Alex Saffy has won another gold for Australia at the Commonwealth Games, winning the men's 100-metre butterfly. Saffy just edging out fellow Aussie Cole Pearce to claim victory by less than 0.4 seconds. Australia have won 4 gold medals in the pool so far in Glasgow. Saffy says he was happy to get the win.
8: The race plan was just to go out hard and see what I had left. Obviously still stay controlled, but yeah, can't complain. The time's not where I want to be, but got the gold, so it's all good.
3: Thanks to Channel 7 for that audio. In the AFL, round 20 continued today. The first game up, Carlton and the Gold Coast at Docklands. The Blues edging out the Suns in what was a tight contest all afternoon. 16-14-110 to the Gold Coast 15-7-97. The Hawks and the Bombers are battling it out in the twilight game at the MCG. Then the Giants and the Swans battle it out in Sydney. Tonight the Western Bulldogs and Richmond at Docklands. In rugby league, after 55 minutes in Canberra, it's the Raiders 34 leading the Tigers 10. And the Titans women's squad will be chasing their third consecutive victory when they face the Cowboys in Townsville tonight. Rising young prop Ada Sikalele is lining up to make her debut for the Gold Coast. Coach Karen Murphy says the 18-year-old has already proven herself.
9: She's just a great young forward coming through the system, and she's had a great pre-season and then pre-season, and she wasn't too sure when her opportunity had come, but she thoroughly deserves it and really looking forward to her playing this weekend.
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2: 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This is a Pulse Tasmania local news update. Good evening, making news on Pulse. 30 Tasmanian projects will share more than $10 million in grants aimed at diverting waste from landfill across the state. 19 new police officers have graduated and will be deployed to stations across Tasmania, with the force now having a record 1,479 officers. And a Longford motorcyclist has been fined $639 for doing 97 in a 60 zone at Breadalbane this weekend, with police saying his speed was just 1 kilometre below the threshold that would have triggered an automatic 3-month licence disqualification. Get these stories and more on the free Pulse Tasmania app. Pulse Tasmania, the island's number one for news.
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2: No matter what the weather. Partly cloudy across Launceston tonight with an overnight low of 4. Partly cloudy tomorrow reaching 16, and showers on Monday with 15. 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
17: 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We have another hour of incredible music coming your way. Stick with me for some Lily, bit of Alabaster Box, Taryn Stokes in the mix. We're going to do my TED Talk up soon. We're going to check the charts and 3 new songs out right now that I would recommend you check out. That and so much more coming this hour. Let's kick the hour off with some Justin Michael. Originally the lead singer of Compliments of Gus, living in Geelong in Victoria, making great solo music. This is his song, Cannot See Tomorrow.

0: That's Adventureland with the Eastern Sky, a throwback to them. Kate, with you, it's time for my TED Talk. I'm not sure if I'm going to introduce myself this way every time, but I happen to sing it, so we're just going with it. It is an opportunity for me to share my opinion, my thoughts on a trending topic or an important moment in the music industry. And I think everyone is talking about AI. I have spoken about it a few times, but I heard a sermon recently a lot about how we need to maintain and hold on to the things that make us human. And it might sound like a strange question to think about what it actually means to be human, because I've never not been human, but I honestly think it's becoming one of the most important questions of our time. For most of history, we've invented tools to make life physically easier. The Industrial Revolution gave us machines that could lift more than we could, manufacture things faster than we could, and produce on a scale that we'd never imagined. Just because a tractor could plow a paddock faster than a person with a shovel didn't mean that we lost our humanity. We simply used technology to help us do things that were difficult. But this moment, this AI moment, feels a little different. For the first time, we're building technology that doesn't just assist our bodies, it actually is beginning to imitate our minds. It can write essays, compose songs, create artwork, answer questions, and even hold conversations that feel surprisingly natural. On top of that, we're living in a world where many of our closest relationships have been through screens instead of around dinner tables. And in some ways, technology is beginning to touch not only the way we work, but also the way we think, create, and connect with one another. I don't think the question is whether AI is good or bad. Like every tool humanity has ever invented, it can be used wisely or poorly. But the question I've been asking myself is much more personal. As these tools become more capable, able to do more things, which parts of being human do I want to protect? The more I've reflected on that question, the more I've realized that what I really want to protect isn't just creativity, it's actually the process of becoming. As a songwriter, I know I could probably ask AI to write me a song in a matter of seconds. It would rhyme, it would have a structure, it might even be pretty good. But that's never the reason that I write songs. I write because songwriting helps me untangle what's happening inside of me. It forces me to sit with questions that I can't answer yet. It makes me wrestle with disappointment and faith and hope and joy and heartbreak until I can finally put words around them. And by the time I finished writing the song, it's not just the page that's changed, I have changed as well. And I've realized that's true in almost every area of life. Over the past couple of years, if you've been listening in, you know this, I have become completely obsessed with gardening. And if you listen to the show for a while, you know that I talk about it far more than I probably should. When I first started, I wanted the quickest way to grow beautiful vegetables. I bought all the gadgets, looked up all the shortcuts, and hoped for instant success. Instead, I discovered compost bins, worm farms, and soil. And it turns out that healthy gardens don't begin with what you can see, they begin underground. And there's no shortcut for building living, healthy soil. Nature doesn't seem to be in much of a hurry. Oh my goodness, do I know that. Worms, they don't rush. The compost does not rush. The carrots certainly do not rush. They take so long to grow. Everything happens in its own time. And the quality of the harvest is shaped long before anything appears above the surface. And garden has taught me something that I don't think our culture values very much anymore. But friction is not always the enemy. In fact, I've started wondering whether the struggle is often where the real value and the real growth happens. When I look back over the songs I'm most proud of, they weren't the ones that arrived in 20 minutes. They were the songs I rewrote over and over, and shall I say, over again, because something still didn't feel honest. They made me think more deeply and ask better questions, and they made me stay with an idea long enough for it to become true from inside of me to outside of me before it became lyrical. The same has been true in my faith. Some of the seasons where I've grown closest to Jesus have not been the easiest ones. They've been the seasons filled with questions, uncertainty, and wrestling. And looking back now, I don't think God was absent during those times. In fact, I know he wasn't. If anything, he was doing his deepest work in me because I stayed in the process instead of trying to escape it. And that's why I wonder if one of the greatest risks we face with this whole new AI world isn't that technology becomes smarter than us. It's that we slowly lose our willingness to do the work, the slow, difficult, beautifully human work of thinking deeply, creating patiently, sitting with uncomfortable questions, and investing in real relationships. If we remove every bit of friction from our lives, simply just because we can, because it saves time, we may also remove many of the experiences that shape our character and that make us human. After all, the value of writing a song isn't only that you end up with a song. The value is also found in who you become while you're writing it. The same could be said of learning an instrument, growing a garden, learning a language, raising children, building a friendship, or following Jesus. None of those things can be rushed without losing something important along the way. I'm grateful for technology, and I'll keep using it to some extent in my life. But I also want to be intentional about protecting the parts of my life that no machine can or should experience for me. I still want to wrestle with ideas instead of always reaching for the quickest answer. I still want to have long conversations over dinner, write songs that take months instead of minutes, spend time in the garden with dirt under my fingernails, and allow my faith to grow through real life rather than instant solutions. Because the older I get, the less convinced I am that the outcome is the most important part of the journey. More often than not, it's the person we're becoming along the way that really matters. So here's the question I'd love to leave you with today, as I always do at the end of my TED Talk. As the world keeps finding new ways to make life faster and easier, what part of your humanity do you want to intentionally protect? Ooh, a little bit deep for this episode, but I mean, when do I not go deep? I would love to chat with you if you have some thoughts about this wrestle of AI making us less human. I'd love to hear from you over on our Instagram at AUS Music Showcase. In a couple of minutes, we're going to check the charts to see what's happening in Australian Christian radio. We've got some Taryn Stokes on the way, and this one from Victor Clay. It's called Love Like This on the Oz Music Showcase. Yeah.
1: Have you ever, ever, ever had love like this, like this, like this? Have you ever, ever, ever had love like this, like this?

That's Taryn Stokes with Rubies and Gold. That song actually nominated for Song of the Year at the People's Choice Awards. 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And for the second week running, Micah Tyler and Colton Dixon with their collaboration. It's called Perfectly. Have you heard it? It's pretty cool. It's a song all about identity and grace, and it's great to have that

0: at the top of the charts. A couple of new songs arriving on the chart. Living Water from Kane. They're a country band from the US. And Corey Asbury with his new song, Out Sing the Angels, from his new worship album. Pretty cool. Five Aussies on the charts this week in the top 30. Roma Waterman, Justin Michael for King & Country, Nathan Tasker and Ethan Beer. So cool to see some real strength from Aussie music and Aussie artists on the chart in the top 30 and also in the top 100. We'll check back next week to see if we have a new number one and if there are any new Aussies in the chart. Up soon, some Nathan Fawcett and a classic from Alabaster Box on the way next. So don't go anywhere here on the Oz Music Showcase.
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Three great new songs out right now for you to listen to. 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From Toowoomba, it's Joel Hunt, one of the most talented musicians I've ever had the privilege of chatting to on the show. He's a guitarist, a songwriter, collaborator, and his song Dark Blue is out now. Sky.

Oh, so cool. Some great driving guitars in that. Let's see what else is out. Jem Price has a new EP out, and he says, introducing my relationship from first date to marriage in song form, aka my most vulnerable piece of work yet. That took way too long to release. Introducing the EP. Interesting. I'd love to find out why it's called EP.

That's one of the songs on the EP called Out of the Blue. Cool idea, Jim, and cool EP. And from Sydney, Monique Rasso has a new song out. We play her song tonight. This one's called Back to You.

Avery, great new songs out now. You can find them on our new Aussie Christian playlist on Spotify. Dark Blue from Joel Hunt, the EP from Jem Price and Monique Russo with Back to You. We're going to check back and give you some brand new songs next week in another edition of New Release Alert. On the way, some Sarah Gould's This Is Lily from South Australia on the Oz Music Showcase.

0: Kate with you. Oh my gosh, we are getting close to the end of the show. I kind of don't want to move on because I love doing this so much. Hopefully you are loving what you're hearing. On the way, I chat with Jeremy Bilson from Newcastle about his nomination for Emerging Artist of the Year at the People Choice Awards. So don't go anywhere. 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That's something that the Oz Music Showcase is here to do, to bring you great new music, to introduce you to the artists, and to give you a way to get involved and support the music ecosystem and industry that I think you love, Australian Christian music and music from artists of faith. So I encourage you, head to our Instagram at AUS Music Showcase. 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And you can also submit your own music. 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Up next, I've got some Bella Taylor Smith for you. So don't go anywhere.
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11: 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Tell me, did I ever cross your mind?

0: I've got another special guest with me, nominated for Emerging Artist of the Year at the People's Choice Awards, all the way from Newcastle. It's Jeremy Bilson. Welcome to the show.
1: Oh, thank you so much, Kate. It's really an honour to be here and be part of it and be nominated. And I'm just really thankful for the listeners and supporters for Christian Music Australia. It really does mean a lot.
0: There may be a lot of our listeners who haven't heard about you, but we want to sort of talk about the nomination. But just a quick overview of you and your music and your life. What does it look like?
1: Awesome. Yeah, thank you for asking. So I am a high school music and Christian studies teacher at a local Christian school, at Maitland Christian School. I am also married to my wonderful wife, Vic. I'm a father of two boys, Ezekiel and Malachi, the two young boys. Who I love dearly. And I'm also a professional musician. So I do a lot of worship leading. I'm a worship leader, but I'm also a professional musician at weddings and events and things like that. So I trained in teaching, in ministry, and in music. And for a while I was employed as all three because I couldn't decide what to do. But I'm really thankful for, the opportunities that I have and the roles that I get to have.
0: Isn't that the way of many creatives, is that we don't just do one thing, but also that when it comes to our original work, it takes a long time to make a career 100% out of that. Well, I'm loving the music that you're putting out. You have a song that's been on the radio charts in the last couple of months. Can you tell me about that
1: song? Yeah, definitely. So it's called Time Is Borrowed. It's an acoustic folk song, and it's a really deep song about how God has given us time, and the time that we have, he calls us to use it wisely. And the best way that we can use it is to seek him, to give him glory, and to give him the love that he deserves. Mm. And so it's a really vulnerable song, which I think is the reason why people have been connecting with it. And so I'm really thankful that while I've been promoting it the last few months, that people have been able to resonate with it. And so thankful that it's, risen to be number four and the number three song, I think, of Christian music on Christian radio all around the country this last couple of months. And so I'm really thankful for everybody listening and supporting my tunes.
0: Well, that's one key reason why you have been nominated as Emerging Artist of the Year at the People's Choice Awards, happening in September in the Gold Coast at the Christian Media and Arts Association Conference. I actually was nominated in this category last year.
1: Congratulations on yours as well. I didn't see that, actually.
0: That was so fun. And it was so cool to think that, I'm in my 40s. It was my first radio song that went well out of a couple of albums that I've done. Yeah. For you, how did you feel when you got the word that you'd been nominated?
1: Yeah, definitely. I was really excited and really stoked. I feel very blessed that people are connecting with the music, but I just really hope that the heart shines through, that it's not about me, but it is just about pointing people towards Jesus. And I love that the organization of Christian Music Australia and so many of the supporters as well really just want to see the name of Jesus known in a greater way. And so ultimately, if that's what it's all pointing to and towards, then I'm all for it. And I'm really thankful and honored. Mm.
0: Well, what would you say to those who maybe haven't yet voted? And before I hear from you, Jeremy, you can vote via the link in bio on our Instagram at AUS Music Showcase. It takes a couple of minutes. You're voting for Artist of the Year, Emerging Artist of the Year, and Song of the Year. But Jeremy, why should people vote? Why do you think it's important for the actual people to get involved in the people?
1: Definitely. I will just start by saying that no matter who you vote for, you can't really go wrong. There's some incredible artists down for each of the categories. And so, I feel honored to just be in the same category and running as up against some of those other artists. But I'll say that the more that you can get amongst it and support the voting and get around it, the more that that message of Jesus can be shown through local Christian artists in Australia. Mm. But also you're able to help support some artists who hopefully are able to make more of an impact even beyond Australia as well. And so it's just a really exciting space to be a part of. Again, all glory to God in it all.
0: I do think awards are a kind of a funny in my sort of management experience. It's kind of a thing called social proof. So it maybe doesn't equal $100,000. There's no $100,000 prize money. You get a little, what's it called? It doesn't mean that your life is changed overnight. It's not that kind of thing.
1: But I think it is really important. Yeah. The value that's put on it. And people recognizing that, hey, like this is actually making an impact in people's lives. because of that message of Jesus shown through this. And so really recognizing that, I think, is really special.
0: And what I do think is valuable, especially in the emerging artist space, is all of the you who are nominated are just, you've been around for a while, but you're developing your careers, you've got a beautiful kind of community, and your vote actually does make a difference, because it may be that for King and Country, everybody loves for King and Country, but they're not maybe going to be promoting it and saying, hey, vote. But if you vote for Jeremy, you're actually giving something that carries a lot of weight, because it's a smaller group, and it's that sort of word of mouth and people power. So whoever you vote for doesn't have to be Jeremy, but we do encourage you to vote. Absolutely. I think that's one way that you can support the industry, is to say, hey, I was a part of that. I didn't just listen, but I participated in it.
1: Yeah, that's great.
0: Are you going to be going up to the awards, Jeremy, in the Gold Coast, do you know?
1: I hope so. But like I said, as a full-time school teacher, and also as a parent as well, I'll just have to weigh up, the pros and cons of that. But I'll definitely love to be a part of it. If not this year, definitely another time.
0: Absolutely. Well, look, I'll write a letter to your school to say, please excuse Jeremy from class so he can come along to
1: thanks.
0: This.
1: Thanks. That could help.
0: And you just bring the family. It'll be great. Holiday in the Gold Coast. I think that'd be great.
1: I'll bring it on. We'd be keen.
0: You can vote for Jeremy or one of the other incredible artists nominated by heading to the link in our bio at AUS Music Showcase on Instagram. If you can't find it, just send me a DM and I'll send you the link. 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That's Jeremy Bilson, and this is his song, Time Is Borrowed, for the very first time on the Oz Music Showcase.
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5: 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And a Longford motorcyclist has been fined $639 for doing 97 in a 60 zone at Breadalbin this weekend, with police saying his speed was just 1 kilometre below the threshold that would have triggered an automatic 3-month licence disqualification. Get these stories and more on the free Pulse Tasmania app.
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5: Partly cloudy across Launceston tonight with an overnight low of 4. Partly cloudy tomorrow, reaching 16, and showers on Monday with 15.
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10: 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At number 30.

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7: Good evening. Making news on Pulse, 30 Tasmanian projects will share more than $10 million in grants aimed at diverting waste from landfill across the state. 19 new police officers have graduated and will be deployed to stations across Tasmania, with the force now having a record 1,479 officers. And a Longford motorcyclist has been fined $639 for doing 97 in a 60 zone at Breadalbane this weekend, with police saying his speed was just 1 kilometre below the threshold that would have triggered an automatic 3-month licence disqualification. Get these stories and more on the free Pulse Tasmania app.
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6: No matter what the weather.
7: Partly cloudy across Launceston tonight with an overnight low of 4. Partly cloudy tomorrow reaching 16. And showers on Monday with 15.
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1: 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It's a weird existence, but when you read the Bible, it seems to me like God likes using weird people. If you're like me and you're not really typical, don't write yourself off from being used by God. You're probably way more concerned with your mental ill health than He is, and He's just looking for somebody to bring His love and His kingdom to a society that is lost and broken and looking for restoration. Never disqualify yourself when God has not disqualified you.
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8: 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And a Longford motorcyclist has been fined $639 for doing 97 in a 60 zone at Breadalbane this weekend, with police saying his speed was just 1 kilometre below the threshold that would have triggered an automatic 3-month licence disqualification. Get these stories and more on the free Pulse Tasmania app.
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8: Partly cloudy across Launceston tonight with an overnight low of 4. Partly cloudy tomorrow reaching 16. And showers on Monday with 15.
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1: And heading into the Tarkine, you will find Trawatta Arch State Reserve that hosts absolutely beautiful rainforest. 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

0: mornings are busy. 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

0: you invest in your adult child's friends? I'm Mark Merrill with today's Family Minute. 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I think it's fair to say that their friends enjoy time with us too. 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
7: Good evening, making news on Pulse. 30 Tasmanian projects will share more than $10 million in grants aimed at diverting waste from landfill across the state. 19 new police officers have graduated and will be deployed to stations across Tasmania, with the force now having a record 1,479 officers. And a Longford motorcyclist has been fined $639 for doing 97 in a 60 zone at Breadalbin this weekend, with police saying his speed was just 1 kilometre below the threshold that would have triggered an automatic 3-month licence disqualification. Get these stories and more on the free Pulse Tasmania app.
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7: Partly cloudy across Launceston tonight with an overnight low of 4. Partly cloudy tomorrow reaching 16. And showers on Monday with 15.
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1: 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So even if you can only muster a generous act because of what good it will bring you, keep doing that. Over time, being generous will change you and you'll begin to seek the rewards less and less. So give first and then see what comes.
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5: Partly cloudy across Launceston tonight with an overnight low of 4. Partly cloudy tomorrow reaching 16 and showers on Monday with 15.
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2: Hey, this is Daniel Britt, and here's what's new in Christian music this week. Josh Baldwin's Spirit of the Living God is a powerful heart cry for the presence of God to move among his people, and it's out now.

0: Matthew West announces his upcoming Jesus is King, coming September 24th. And the new single, Back to Jesus, is out now.
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0: That's Lloyd Nix with his song A Little More, which is striking a deep chord with listeners today. And that's because he believes hopeful music matters more now than ever today. Lloyd says that the world is exhausted.
1: Whether we're online or looking at TV, listening to the radio, it seems like there's always some form of conflict. And we're all looking for some type of encouragement somewhere.
0: But for him, encouragement doesn't come from shallow positivity. It comes from hope. And hope, he insists, must tell the truth.
1: The difference between a positive song and one that genuinely carries hope is that the one that has hope doesn't shy away from the truth. It's not all pretty, but even in dirt, you can make clay. And clay makes masterpieces.
0: That philosophy is woven through A Little More. The song doesn't gloss over pain. It acknowledges it. Grief, struggle, healing, and the slow work of becoming whole.
1: It's a life lived. Not a role that I'm playing, but real life that you get to hear.
0: And listeners feel that honesty.
1: It's not a day that goes by that I don't receive some type of message or comment. Or somebody is telling me that my music helped them do something.
0: Many of those messages come from people outside the Christian faith, people who hear hope before they hear doctrine. And that's intentional.
1: And I think that's what my music is. It's not preachy. My music is a place for conversations to be had. They're safe places for people to be seen, heard, and known.
0: Nix believes hopeful music is essential in a world filled with noise and pressure.
1: Hopeful music gives us something to look forward to. You see, this life is filled with war and famine and death. And hopeful music gives us a glimpse at something that's greater than this world.
0: His own hope is grounded in faith.
1: Being a follower of Jesus is not something that I do. It's who I am.
0: But he refuses to present a polished version of faith.
1: I am a human, and I do human things, and humans are not perfect. I still don't get it right, but I serve a God who decided to enter into the mess with me.
0: That honesty is what makes A Little More resonate. It's not a song written to chase a hit. It's a song written from lived experience, pain, healing, and the belief that God meets us in the mess. And in a world longing for hope that doesn't deny reality, Lloyd Nix is offering exactly that. I'm Cam, and that's the TCM Update.
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0: Hello, I'm Joyce Meyer, and I want to personally invite you to join me on this station every Monday through Friday for enjoying everyday life. 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And on my program, I'm going to share with you practical truths from God's Word that are going to help you live the life that God intends for you to have. Let me encourage you that Jesus came so that you can know peace and truly enjoy your everyday life.
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5: Good evening. Making news on Pulse, 30 Tasmanian projects will share more than $10 million in grants aimed at diverting waste from landfill across the state. 19 new police officers have graduated and will be deployed to stations across Tasmania, with the force now having a record 1,479 officers. And a Longford motorcyclist has been fined $639 for doing 97 in a 60 zone at Breadalbane this weekend, with police saying his speed was just 1 kilometre below the threshold that would have triggered an automatic 3-month licence disqualification. 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
8: No matter what the weather.
5: Mostly clear across Launceston tonight with an overnight low of 4. Partly cloudy tomorrow, reaching 16, and showers on Monday with 15.
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0: Here on Sunburnt Souls, we explore life, faith, and our mental well-being. Here to share more is Dave Quack.
1: I used to be really scared of sharks, but we've been catching them lately while fishing, and they're kind of cute. Then we bumped into one while snorkeling, and he was pretty relaxed. It's funny how you can be scared of something until you experience it, and then it's not too bad. It's the same when we're starting the process of getting help with our mental ill health. We might be scared to talk about it, but then we do, and it turns out okay. We might fear going to the GP or the psychologist, and then find out that they're really helpful. We may not want to talk about it with our family and friends, but then we do and find out that they're struggling too. But instead of judging you, they end up helping you, and you help them, and everybody wins. So can I encourage you to have a brave conversation and speak to someone about your mental well-being and start the process towards restoration?
0: For more candid conversations on faith and mental well-being, check out sunburntsouls.com.
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5: Good morning, making news on Pulse. 30 Tasmanian projects will share more than $10 million in grants aimed at diverting waste from landfill across the state. A Brisbane roaster has won the champion coffee title at the 2026 Royal Tasmanian Fine Food Awards. And 19 new police officers have graduated and will be deployed to stations across Tasmania, with the force now having a record 1,479 officers. 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
5: Mostly clear across Launceston today, heading for a top of cooler temps. Partly cloudy for tomorrow, Sunday, with a high of 16, and showers for Monday with 15.
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0: Here on Sunburnt Souls, we explore life, faith, and our mental well-being. Here to share more is Dave Quack.
1: It's safe to say that Charles Spurgeon was one of the bigwigs in the Christian faith. Known as the Prince of Preachers, he was famous for filling his church week after week, declaring the goodness of God and seeing people set free. He did not muck around, he'd call people out, he'd preach about sin. He went hard, but he also wrestled with his own darkness. Although they didn't call it depression at the time, he writes about his melancholia, his darkness, his brokenness. Spurgeon wasn't powerful because of Spurgeon. Spurgeon was powerful because of God through Spurgeon. It really doesn't matter what physical and mental limitations we think we might have. If God wants to rest on you and speak through you, well, that's His decision. So get on board and enjoy the ride.
0: For more candid conversations on faith and mental well-being, check out sunburntsouls.com.
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5: Good morning, making news on Pulse. 30 Tasmanian projects will share more than $10 million in grants aimed at diverting waste from landfill across the state. A Brisbane roaster has won the Champion Coffee title at the 2026 Royal Tasmanian Fine Food Awards. And 19 new police officers have graduated and will be deployed to stations across Tasmania, with the force now having a record 1,479 officers. 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
5: Mostly clear across Launceston today, heading for a top of cooler temps. Partly cloudy for tomorrow, Sunday, with a high of 16, and showers for Monday with 15.
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1: Tassie is known for its platypus sightings in various locations, and the platypus is a bit larger in Tassie compared to the platypus that you'll find on the mainland. Now, some of the best times to see a platypus are around dawn and dusk, and there's three towns that are known for platypus sightings to visitors. Now, that's Deloraine and Latrobe in the north, and Jeeveston in the south. And the awesome thing I've learned about Tassie and seeing a platypus is you may see one on a river where you may just not be expecting it. Now look out for the little bubbles and you just may see a platypus ducking in and out of the water. Now my other favourite spots for seeing wildlife are the fairy penguins via the penguin viewing platform at the town of Stanley on the northwest coast. And it's also exciting seeing whales along the east coast of Tasmania between September and November.
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7: 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A Brisbane roaster has won the Champion Coffee title at the 2026 Royal Tasmanian Fine Food Awards. And 19 new police officers have graduated and will be deployed to stations across Tasmania, with the force now having a record 1,479 officers. 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
7: Mostly clear across Launceston today, heading for a top of cooler temps. Partly cloudy for tomorrow, Sunday, with a high of 16, and showers for Monday with 15.
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1: I think it was Harry Truman who said, "What you are going to do is more important than what you've done." I like it. It gives me the impression of hope, of possibility, of newness. 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So what you have done has an impact. But what is more important is what you choose to do now. What will happen in this next moment? Will you choose to engage or withdraw? 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If you miss the mark or choose the wrong option, that's okay. 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You have control over what you will do next. Own that choice. Take responsibility for it. When you get to that point, choose generosity. 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
4: Good morning. Making news on Pulse. 30 Tasmanian projects will share more than $10 million in grants aimed at diverting waste from landfill across the state. A Brisbane roaster has won the Champion Coffee title at the 2026 Royal Tasmanian Fine Food Awards. And 19 new police officers have graduated and will be deployed to stations across Tasmania, with the force now having a record 1,479 officers. Get these stories and more on the free Pulse Tasmania app.
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4: Mostly clear across Launceston today, heading for a top of cooler temps. Partly cloudy for tomorrow, Sunday, with a high of 16, and showers for Monday with 15.
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0: Do you try to make your dreams your kids' dreams? I'm Mark Merrill with today's Family Minute. All too often, moms and dads want their kids to pursue the same dreams they once had. The dad, who is captain of the football team, wants more than anything for his son to be the star of the team. The mom, who is a concert pianist, now drags her daughter to piano lessons every week and hopes that she'll be in the spotlight. Instead of making your goals their goals, it's important to let your kids dream their own dreams. Here are four ways not to make your dreams their dreams. First, don't assume. Don't assume that just because you like to do something, like ski competitively, that your child will too. Second, ask. Ask your child what they would like to do, what sport or activity. Remember, your family first.
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0: 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When he roars, he roars. 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My heart remembers. And in the artist spotlight this week, ahead of his Capital Sounds gig, you know Candid me. Remark. You hold the sea, so I stand at your shore. 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
2: I need a little more joy. I need a little more goodness. I need a little more patience. A little more.
3: That's Lloyd Nix with his song A Little More, which is striking a deep chord with listeners today. And that's because he believes hopeful music matters more now than ever today. Lloyd says that the world is exhausted.
4: Whether we're online or looking at TV, listening to the radio, it seems like there's always some form of conflict. And we're all looking for some type of encouragement somewhere.
3: But for him, encouragement doesn't come from shallow positivity. It comes from hope. And hope, he insists, must tell the truth.
4: The difference between a positive song and one that genuinely carries hope is that the one that has hope doesn't shy away from the truth. It's not all pretty, but even in dirt, you can make clay, and clay makes masterpieces.
3: That philosophy is woven through A Little More. The song doesn't gloss over pain, it acknowledges it. Grief, struggle, healing, and the slow work of becoming whole.
4: It's a life lived, not a role that I'm playing, but real life that you get to hear.
3: And listeners feel that honesty.
4: It's not a day that goes by that I don't receive some type of message or comment, or somebody is telling me that my music helped them through something.
3: Many of those messages come from people outside the Christian faith, people who hear hope before they hear doctrine. And that's intentional.
4: And I think that's what my music is. It's not preachy. My music is a place for conversations to be had. They're safe places for people to be seen, heard, and known.
3: Nix believes hopeful music is essential in a world

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1: Hopeful music gives us something to look forward to. You see, this life is filled with war and famine and death. And hopeful music gives us a glimpse at something that's greater than this world.
0: His own hope is grounded in faith.
1: Being a follower of Jesus is not something that I do. It's who I am.
0: But he refuses to present a polished version of faith.
1: I am a human, and I do human things, and humans are not perfect. I still don't get it right, but I serve a God who decided to enter into the mess with me.
0: That honesty is what makes A Little More resonate. It's not a song written to chase a hit. It's a song written from lived experience, pain, healing, and the belief that God meets us in the mess. And in a world longing for hope that doesn't deny reality, Lloyd Nix is offering exactly that. I'm Cam, and that's the TCM Update.
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5: Good morning, making news on Pulse. 30 Tasmanian projects will share more than $10 million in grants aimed at diverting waste from landfill across the state. A Brisbane roaster has won the Champion Coffee title at the 2026 Royal Tasmanian Fine Food Awards. And 19 new police officers have graduated and will be deployed to stations across Tasmania, with the force now having a record 1,479 officers. Get these stories and more on the free Pulse Tasmania app.
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6: No matter what the weather.
5: Mostly clear across Launceston today, heading for a top of cooler temps. Partly cloudy for tomorrow, Sunday, with a high of 16, and showers for Monday with 15.
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0: Family is something we tend to take for granted. I mean, most of us grew up in a family, and sure, we all know that families are part of God's grand design. But this whole family thing, well, you know, some days it's just not that easy, is it? Hi, I'm Bernie Diamond from ChristianityWorks.com. So boy meets girl, they fall in love, and with stars in their eyes, they walk down the aisle and commit their lives to one another. What a rosy picture. And it's a picture that's reinforced over and over again in society. But for many, marriage just isn't like that. Yeah, to be sure, God's master plan for our families was a perfect one. He creates Adam, he creates Eve, he blesses them in the garden where they're completely safe, they have everything, life is perfect. But then Adam and Eve do the one thing that God tells them not to do. And as things turn out, that sin ruins everything for them. It's sin that ruins marriages, not just Adam and Eve's, mine and yours, our sin. Our marriages.
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4: Good morning, making news on Pulse. 30 Tasmanian projects will share more than $10 million in grants aimed at diverting waste from landfill across the state. A Brisbane roaster has won the Champion Coffee title at the 2026 Royal Tasmanian Fine Food Awards. And 19 new police officers have graduated and will be deployed to stations across Tasmania, with the force now having a record 1,479 officers. 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
6: No matter what the weather.
4: Mostly clear across Launceston today, heading for a top of cooler temps. Partly cloudy for tomorrow, Sunday, with a high of 16, and showers for Monday with 15.
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1: If you've ever read the Bible, you've probably noticed that there's about one good guy, and then a bunch of people that mess up. Some are sexually messed up, some are physically violent, some are horrible parents, some are mentally ill. It's a great reminder that God doesn't need us to be perfect in order for Him to show His love to us. I've met a lot of people that struggle with their mental health and believe that God has turned His back on them, or that God doesn't want anything to do with them. But that's not even close to being true. God is interested in all people, no matter how broken we are. And the truth is, all people are broken, but just in different ways. Don't let your mental ill health stop you from getting to know Jesus. Beginning a relationship with Him could be your first step in the path towards restoration, wholeness, and freedom.
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5: 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Kingborough Lions United are preparing to host Melbourne Victory in the Australia Cup, with more than 3,000 fans expected at the Kingston Clash today. And the Tasman Bridge was lit up last weekend to promote a free men's mental health barbecue launched in Hobart this year, which has tripled in size in a few months. 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
8: Partly cloudy across Launceston today, heading for a top of 16. Showers for tomorrow, Monday, with a high of 15, and rain for Tuesday with 14.
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13: Life is full of turmoil, and often that turmoil breeds fear in our hearts. And instead of stopping, we just kind of go with the fear. Well, it's time to stop and know that God is God. Hi, I'm Bernie Diamond, and thank you so much for joining me again on Christianity Works. Today we're continuing with the next message in this series called Do Not Be Afraid. And we're going to unlock a powerful secret for eliminating the fear in your life. And please do stay tuned, because in just a few minutes, I'll be telling you about the powerful prayer that could be coming your way to help you through whatever you happen to be dealing with in your life just at the moment. This week is the third message in a series of programs that I've called Do Not Be Afraid. Fear is an incredibly powerful force for two reasons. Well, firstly, it's a natural response. When something happens to threaten us or our loved ones or our possessions,
10: fear grips us. In a sense, it's a human response. But the more we go through that, the more we experience fear, the more for many people, they learn the habit of fear. In other words, fear becomes more and more the normal response. There's an alternative, of course, to learn how to deal with fear, to master fear with each new experience. But most people, instead of growing through fearful experiences, actually, they go down and down and down into a bondage of fear. And life is full of fear and worry. So many people spend so much of their lives worrying about this, that, or the other. Do you think I'm overestimating, do you? Do you think I'm overstating the problem, perhaps? Recently, during the global economic crisis, it was interesting to watch how it was reported. Even the TV reporters and the newspaper reporters were fearful. You could see it in their faces on TV. You could hear it in their voices on the radio. You could see it in the headlines on the front page of the newspaper. The worst global financial crisis in decades. Banks on the brink. Governments shore up banks. Sure, it was international. The banks were at risk. But here in Australia, at least, we were blessed by a very solid banking system. But if you listen to the media and the government and the banks, oh, it was terrible and they needed to be propped up. And the more they reported fearfully, the more fearful we all became and the worse the world economy became. So you see, fear is a downward spiral. Fear is about a loss of confidence. On the TV news, one well-known crisis counselling service reported a dramatic increase in the numbers of people experiencing not only stress, but in fact mental illness through the fear of losing their homes, up from just a handful each year to several hundred per week. Now, we generally don't cope well with fear. When we're afraid, we start thinking irrationally. Fear truly grips us. We see all the fearful things and let our imaginations run away with those. And we forget to take stock of our assets, the things that we actually have, the things that are on our side. And so what these four programs are about in this series, Do Not Be Afraid, is kind of giving us an opportunity by looking at what God says in His Word, an opportunity to relearn our response to fear. So what we have to do, instead of resorting to panic, resting in the sovereignty of God. And so today, I just want to look at one psalm, Psalm 46, which is all about that very thing. Let's read just the first few verses together. God is our refuge and strength, a very present help in trouble. Therefore, we will not fear, though the earth should change, though the mountains shake in the heart of the sea, though its waters roar and foam, though the mountains tremble with its tumult. It's a good start. God is our refuge and our strength, a very present help in time of trouble. And really, it's only in time of trouble that we're afraid. It's only in those disastrous times that we're gripped with fear and doom and gloom. When the world's against us, when people are against us, when the economy's against us. And now look at the picture that the psalmist paints. I want you to understand something about the Hebrew culture, which is the culture that the psalmist was writing into. They love picture language, and this language evokes real emotion. Psalm 46, verses 2 and 3, though the earth should change, though the mountains shake in the heart of the sea, though its waters roar and foam, though the mountains tremble with its tumult. Ever been in an earthquake? I have, just a small one. Actually, it was some years ago now when my wife Jack and I were on our honeymoon on the South Island of New Zealand. One of the most beautiful and picturesque places on the planet, truly. And we were staying at a bed and breakfast on a sheep farm. We were having breakfast in this old country kitchen with a few other couples in this beautiful place. Big old blue and white plates on display on the sideboard, and the bacon and eggs was cooking away. You looked out the window and there were green fields and white sheep and snow-capped mountains in the background. It was all good. Life couldn't have been better. We didn't have a care in the world. Then all of a sudden, the ground shook. Man, did it shake. There was this immediate sense of panic. And that's the picture the psalmist is painting here. Though the earth should change, the mountains shake in the heart of the sea, the waters roar and foam, the mountains tremble with tumult. See, the Hebrews, they weren't a seafaring nation. The notion of foaming waters and mountains falling into the ocean was absolutely horrific to them. And it's when our life gets shaken to the core like that, that fear grips us. It's not until then that we have a deep need to hear God's word in our hearts. Do not be afraid. When we look like losing our homes in a financial crisis, we're shaken to the core. When a loved one is dying, we're shaken to the core. When we discover that the child we love is addicted to drugs or injured in an accident or whatever it is. When the mountains collapse into the roaring, foaming sea and the earth beneath our very feet shakes. Then we need something. Then we need an antidote to our fear. Listen to these few verses again. Listen, let the words sink in. There is a river, verse 4, Psalm 46. There is a river whose streams make glad the city of God, the holy habitation of the Most High. God is in the midst of that city. It shall not be moved. God will help it when the morning dawns. The nations are in uproar. The kingdoms totter. He utters his voice and the earth melts. The Lord of hosts is with us. The God of Jacob is our refuge. See, this is the solution to the problem. God is our refuge. God is our strength. God is our very present help in time of trouble. In other words, he is right here when we need him. No ifs, no buts, right here. The problem is, we can find that so hard to believe. It's so counterintuitive. It's so impossible. How can God possibly make a difference in the middle of my fear? Well,
13: I'm Bernie Diamond, and you're listening to Christianity Works. Just as we take this short break, I'd like to remind you that if you have a prayer need, we would absolutely love to pray for you. Because the only sort of prayer that the Bible teaches about is the sort that has powerful results. Just let that sink in. The only sort of prayer the Bible teaches about is the sort that has powerful results. So if you'd like us to pray with you, in fact, if you'd like our whole prayer community to pray with you, stop by online at powerfulprayer.org to share your prayer request. It's completely confidential. Your name won't be displayed. And in fact, while you're there, perhaps you could also pray for one or two others and leave them a word or two of encouragement. You can be such a mighty blessing to so many others by supporting them in this way. The Bible says that the prayer of the righteous is powerful and effective. So please, let us pray for you and with you, and let's just see what God does, how he intervenes, how he chooses to bless you. That web address again is powerfulprayer.org. All right, let's head back into God's Word to see what else he has for us today.
10: In the days when this psalm was written, nations often invaded other nations. It's just the way it was, and of course, little's changed in this world. There are still somewhere between 40 and 50 wars raging in this world today, here and now. I just had an email from one of our staff in Africa who's having difficulties getting the program CDs through to a couple of news stations who want to air them because of the fighting that's going on around in those areas. Back when this psalm was written, what the people did is they fortified their cities. They built walls around them to protect them from invading armies. They built defences and towers so the cities were safe. And they were often sited strategically on hilltops or with natural obstacles around to make them much harder to attack. In fact, those walls were often so strong that they were impenetrable, and so armies who wanted to attack them would lay siege to them. Sieges could last weeks, months, years. The idea was to starve them out of that impenetrable citadel. We read about one such siege. If you have a Bible, open it at 2 Kings in the Old Testament, chapter 6, verse 25. Let's just read about a siege for a moment. As the siege continued, famine in Samaria became so great that a donkey's head was sold for 80 shekels of silver and 1/4 of a cab of dove's dung for 5 shekels of silver. Now, as the king of Israel was walking on the city wall, a woman cried out to him, "Help me, my lord, king." He said, "No, let the Lord help you. How can I help you? From the threshing floor or from the wine press?" But then the king asked her, "What is your complaint?" And she answered, "This woman said to me, 'Give up your son, we will eat him today, and we will eat my son tomorrow.' So we cooked my son and ate him. The next day I said to her, 'Give up your son, and we will eat him.' But she has hidden her son." When the king heard the words of the woman, he tore at his clothes. Desperate stuff, isn't it? Imagine mothers eating their children, and the king has no hope. And you see, when there's an army ready to strike you down, when we feel like we're under siege, as these people of Samaria were in their citadel, it's not enough to have a safe place to flee. We need to have food and water, joy and peace in that place. You see, these Samaritans were under siege. They were in a safe place, but they were dying of starvation. They had no hope, no joy, no peace. So many people in fear, they retreat to what they think is a safe place. Well, they think it is. They cut other people off. They withdraw. They build defences. They close off the rest of the world. And yet this is such a miserable, fearful place. People live for years under siege of fear like that, and it ruins their lives. So come the next four verses of this psalm. We looked at them just before the break. We're going to look at them again now. They tell us about a place of refuge and strength that is quite different. Have a listen again, Psalm 46, beginning at verse 4. Remember, the psalmist has just talked about, you know, the mountains falling into the sea and the seas foaming and this fearful thing happening. Have a listen to his answer again. "But there is a river whose streams make glad the city of God, the holy habitation of the Most High. God is in the midst of that city, and it shall not be moved. God will help it when the morning dawns. The nations are in uproar, the kingdoms totter. He utters his voice, and the earth melts. The Lord of hosts is with us. The God of Jacob is our refuge." This city, this citadel, is not just safe, but it's glad. There is a river whose streams make glad the city of God. A citadel, God's protection, but also God's blessing in that place. Rivers of holy water, something that Jesus talked about in John chapter 7, verse 38. The Holy Spirit flowing into us and out of us. Here, God talks about his river of his spirit and his joy and his peace flowing into our place of refuge when we take refuge in him. It's not only safe, but glad. Because God himself is in the midst of that city, in the midst of this place, and it shall not be moved. It is rock solid. Psalm 46, verse 1 says, "God is our refuge and our strength, a very present help in trouble." You know something? The worst time when we're afraid is nighttime. Have you ever noticed that? The sleepless nights, tossing and turning and things churning around in our minds and descending into this dark pit of fear, deeper, deeper into the abyss of fear. And that's why here in verse 5, God will help when the morning dawns. You know that sick feeling of fear in our stomachs when we're petrified of what will happen to us? This isn't just for fruitcakes or losers or people who will never succeed. This is for all of us. We all go through times of fear, and God wants us to hear his words, "Do not be afraid." There is such a sharp contrasting picture here between the mountains collapsing into a roaring, fearsome sea, between the earth shaking, and on the other hand, this rock-solid city, the city of God, into which flows the river of God's gladness, in which God himself dwells with us. The nations are in an uproar. The kingdoms are tottering. But he utters his voice and the earth melts. The Lord of hosts is with us. The God of Jacob is our refuge. The nations may well be in an uproar. There may well be wars raging. The world economic system may well be in meltdown. But when God speaks, the earth melts. God is with us. He is our refuge. How does God speak? Through his word. When is God speaking? Right now. God is our refuge and strength, a very present help in trouble. Therefore, we will not fear, though the earth should change, though the mountains shake in the heart of the sea, though its waters roar and foam, though the mountains tremble with its tumult, there is a river whose streams make glad the city of God, the holy habitation of the Most High. God is in the midst of the city, and it shall not be moved. God will help it when the morning dawns. The nations are in uproar, the kingdoms totter. He utters his voice, and the earth melts. The Lord of hosts is with us. The God of Jacob is our refuge. The problem is, how do we believe that? How do we get a handle on that? How do we experience that? How can we dwell in that city of safety and gladness? Come on. How?
13: 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That's what Victory SMS is all about. Roughly every other week, I ask the Lord, what word of encouragement could I give to you today? 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Oh, that's exactly what I needed to hear today. How did you know that? Thank you so much. It's simply amazing how powerfully the Spirit of God can move through just a short text message. And I'd love to encourage you too to live your life in victory. Again, that web address is victorysms.org. Okay, let's head straight back into the Word of God.
10: Let me ask you that same question again. The question is, how do we believe in this city of gladness? How do we get a handle on that? How do we experience that? Well, God gives us the answer in the last four verses of this psalm. Let's take a look together. Psalm 46, verses 8 to 11. Come, behold the works of the Lord. See what desolations he has brought on the earth. He makes wars to cease to the end of the earth. He breaks the bow and shatters the spear. He burns the shields with fire. Be still and know that I am God. I am exalted among the nations. I am exalted in the earth. The Lord of hosts is with us. The God of Jacob is our refuge. When it comes to fear, we have short memories. We go through something scary and God shows up and somehow it all works out fine. Perhaps we remember to say, thank you, God. Often we don't. And then things calm down again. They go along just brilliantly for a while. And then the next storm hits and it's raging and we're afraid and fearful and life's a mess and we're running around like chooks with our heads cut off and we're living through some excruciatingly debilitating, immobilizing fear. Fear that comes when the ground moves beneath our feet. And we forget. We forget to look back and remember all the times that God showed up and brought us through those storms before. And even if we don't have many of those to look back on, let's say, worst case, we have none of those to look back on. Let's assume that you and I have just this moment come to faith in Jesus Christ. Just this moment put our lives in his hands. We've not experienced enough to look back on where we know that he showed up. Without doubt, he stepped in and saved us. We forget to look back on the God of the Bible and see how many times he stepped in to help his people. We do. It's what he does. And that's what the psalmist is reminding us here in these words. Psalm 46, verses 8 and 9. Come, behold the works of the Lord and see what desolations he has brought on the earth. He makes wars to cease to the end of the earth. He breaks the bow and shatters the spear and burns the shields with fire. God's saying, don't you realize this is what I do? I protect my people. I make sure that it all works out. Get a handle on this. But God, how? How can I get a handle on this? You don't understand. I've got all this pain happening. I've got all this fear happening. People are after me. My finances are in a mess. My loved ones are sick. My emotions are on a roller coaster. The mountains are falling into the sea. The sea's angry and foaming and the ground's shaking and the nations are raging. How do I get a handle on this? Here's the answer. Here it is. right here in God's Word. Listen to it, remember it, and let the Spirit of God write it on your heart. Psalm 46, verse 10. Be still and know that I am God, for I am exalted among the nations, I am exalted in the earth. It sounds so simple, be still and just know. But you know something? When we're afraid, often the last thing we do is to get still before God. Even when we're praying, we rant on and we don't shut up for long enough to hear him speak. Over and over and over again, I've had to learn this one. I'm like you. This doesn't come naturally. It's something I've had to learn when I'm traveling through fearful places and situations and times more than ever. Those are the times to take the time to get still before the Lord. Not just once, not just twice. Every morning, every time fear grips our hearts, just to draw away for a few minutes and just rest and say, Lord, just speak to me. Just witness your Spirit to me. Just give me your peace. Lord, I'm here. I'm afraid. I just need to get still before you. I want to open a few simple passages. Passages that God put there to write his faith into our hearts. We're going to look at these passages a whole bunch more next week on the program. This particular psalm is a favorite of mine. I come back to Psalm 46 again and again when I'm in one of those places of fear and turmoil. But listen to Philippians chapter 4, verse 13. I can do all things through him who strengthens me. Romans chapter 8, verse 31. For if God is for us, who can be against us? Now, when we just get still before God, those two verses are so short, even I can memorize them. Philippians 4:13, I can do all things through him who strengthens me. Romans chapter 8, verse 31, if God is for us, who can be against us? When we get still before God and we let those two scriptures ring out in our heart, watch out, devil. Watch out, fear, because they're going to go away. When we just get still and focus on God and wait day after day, wait because of what Psalm 46 tells me is the reality of God's gladness and his power and his protection that is so far above my circumstances. What Philippians chapter 4 tells me that I can do all things through him who strengthens me. What Romans chapter 8 verse 31 tells me that if God is for me, who can be against me? God's word promises us this. And then it tells me just to sit still and wait. And you know what happens when I do that? I experience the confidence that I need to make it through. Not self-confidence, God-confidence. I get a handle on the great unseen reality, God himself. His power flows into me and through me. His peace guards my heart and mind. And all of a sudden, the panic goes away. All of a sudden, the fear is replaced with faith. All of a sudden, I have the clarity to think through the problem and to face the realities and to do what I have to do and to trust in God for the things I can't do. Oh, and let me tell you, 10 minutes later, half an hour later, half a day later, the panic wants to come back. The fear wants to come back. And when they come knocking on the door of my heart, I get still with God again. I go back to him again. I wait on him, expecting and waiting. That's what it means to live in that city and to drink of the streams of that river that make glad the city of God. We need to drink him in, his presence, his Spirit, his word, and then a peace that surpasses all understanding guards our hearts and minds in Christ Jesus. Be still and know that I am God. 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
13: 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I'm Bernie Diamond. 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
5: Hello, I'm Sarah Warmby. The federal government says Australia continues to see strong and solid fuel supply amid a re-escalation of the conflict between the US and Iran. Sean Bendley reports.
6: Australia currently has 42 days worth of petrol in reserve, 38 days worth of diesel, and 32 days worth of jet fuel. 51 ships will deliver 3.1 billion litres of fuel over the next month. Energy Minister Chris Bowen says Australia's fuel supply remains stable amidst the uncertainty.
7: Obviously, as we've said consistently, we want to see the situation in the Middle East return to normal. And in the meantime, we'll continue the efforts and the work with our trading partners, with our refiners, to ensure that Australians can have confidence in our fuel supply.
5: A rebel Labor MP says Labor must not disenfranchise its members after debate on the Middle Eastern AUKUS was stifled. Our federal politics editor, Michael Packey.
8: Labor's national conference has wrapped up after 3 days of talks on various issues. Rank-and-file members, union delegates and MPs agreed on a range of policy positions. Ed Husic had been pushing for a debate on the Gaza conflict, which may have compelled Labor to use much stronger language against Israel. Factions moved to stop his motion from succeeding, avoiding a messy foreign policy argument on the conference floor. Mr. Husic says it's not a healthy sign.
9: The extraordinary amount of energy that has been applied to stop this as opposed to talking about this.
8: Prime Minister Anthony Albanese spruiked the importance of unity following last year's thumping election win.
10: Now we begin the road to the next election and the opportunity for another victory.
8: A push to debate concerns within Labor about the AUKUS defence pact also failed. Michael Packey, Adelaide.
5: Federal police are reviewing its response to a firebombing threat directed at advocacy group the Australian Jewish Association. AJA President Robert Gregory was told by the AFP on the same day the email was received that it did not amount to a direct threat. Mr. Gregory is due to give evidence at the Anti-Semitism Royal Commission tomorrow. Spain has declared a national emergency after three wildfires merged west of Madrid to form one massive blaze. Prime Minister Pedro Sanchez says everything possible is being done to protect everyone.
11: I want to say that our priority, our thoughts, our goal, our objectives is trying to save lives, trying to save all those places in which people are living right now, and obviously trying to tackle all those fires.
5: Meantime, in France, hundreds of people in the south of the country have been left with no choice but to escape the fires by boat. More than 270,000 people have been displaced. Also in news, Tasmania police are continuing to investigate a stabbing and subsequent fatal car crash in the state's north, which they say are linked. And all Sydney Metro services and some rail services are not running again today due to maintenance works this weekend. Commuters are being told to plan ahead and expect possible delays. This is Air News. Sydney have bounced back, consolidating second spot on the AFL ladder with a 139-88 victory over crosstown rivals Greater Western Sydney. Swans coach Dean Cox.
12: I was sort of trying to make sure that we were doing what we needed to do at the start, which was, you know, back our system in and to play the way we wanted to.
5: Wins also for the Blues, Hawks and Bulldogs. In the NRL, wins to the Cowboys, Bulldogs and Raiders. Another gold for Australia with swimmer Molly O'Callaghan winning the 200-metre freestyle at the Commonwealth Games. And Formula One, the pole position has been decided in Hungary. Air Sports Paul Walsh has the details.
13: McLaren's Lando Norris has broken the tight grip that the Mercedes garage has had on pole position throughout the 2026 season when he recorded the fastest time in qualifying at the Hungarian Formula One Motor Racing Grand Prix. Norris's final flying lap stole pole position from Lewis Hamilton, who looked set to present Ferrari with their first pole for the year, with teammate Charles Leclerc clocking third fastest. The Mercedes duo of Kimi Antonelli and George Russell had to be content with places 4 and 7 respectively, while Oscar Piastri came in fifth fastest. For Russell, it's where he wants to be.
14: Yeah, very, very happy to be back on top, especially at a track where you certainly want to be on pole.
13: So the front row in Hungary is Norris and Hamilton, with Leclerc and Antonelli making up the second. Paul Walsh for Air Sport.
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3: Good morning, making news on Pulse. Huon Valley soccer player John O'Toole has reached 600 games for the club he helped create nearly 30 years ago. Kingborough Lions United are preparing to host Melbourne Victory in the Australia Cup, with more than 3,000 fans expected at the Kingston Clash today. And the Tasman Bridge was lit up last weekend to promote a free men's mental health barbecue launched in Hobart this year, which has tripled in size in a few months. 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
4: No matter what the weather.
3: Partly cloudy across Launceston today, heading for a top of 16. Showers for tomorrow Monday with a high of 15 and rain for Tuesday with 14.
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18: From the Bible, Isaiah chapter 43 and verse 18. Forget the former things. Do not dwell on the past. In his book, Growing Strong in the Seasons of Life, Chuck Swindoll reminds us, you can count on this. The past ended 1 second ago. From this point onward, you can be clean, filled with God's Spirit, and used in many different ways for His honour. Some good news indeed on Launceston's Way FM.
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19: I give God the glory and I praise God for going through those difficult times, because if I hadn't, I would not perhaps been able to engage in the ministry or fully appreciate the ministry that He's giving me in my life now, and to be able to work with the women at the level that I have been able to. I mean, we've been able to work with the women in Fiji, help them off the streets, the domestic violence survivors.
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21: Well, today we have part four of our conversation with human rights lawyer Sabrina Sharma, who's sharing her remarkable life journey with us. As we've heard previously, Sabrina was born in the UK and spent her childhood growing up in Fiji and Australia in an Islamic family. She eventually became a Christian and is now a human rights lawyer who God has used to help many survivors of domestic violence. Last time, Sabrina shared how she married a pastor in Fiji and how her strict Muslim father eventually softened towards him. And parents, because of the adult themes that will be discussed, today's program is not recommended for young children. Now here's more of my conversation with Sabrina Sharma. Okay, so you married the man who ticked all the boxes that you wrote out in your legal essay. Is that right?
19: Yes, in my prayerful submissions to God. And he's got that sense of humor, I'll tell you that.
21: I think God was probably thinking, well, it takes all kinds.
19: So after this beautiful, we had a private wedding ceremony in Fiji. We had some from the media who wanted to cover the wedding, but we said no, it's going to be as private as possible. And after the wedding, we accepted invitations to continue our ministry work across Fiji. I was invited to share testimony. Jonathan was invited to preach. So we began just traveling around Fiji, teaching and preaching while I was advocating for the oppressed in the magistrate's court, in the high court. And we just kept that going. Eventually, we opened up a Bible college, which allowed Jonathan to teach and train people in Nandi. And I had a law firm there as well. And things were going great until God redirected our paths.
21: Oh, what happened?
19: Well, the coronavirus brought about a lot of restrictions and rules in Fiji. Fiji went into lockdown. And when it went into lockdown, Nandi, where we were staying, Nandi went into extreme lockdown. So you could not enter Nandi. You could not leave Nandi. It was the same for Suva. And we weren't working. We were just confined to home. We could barely get groceries and things. And in all of this, while all of this was happening, God again spoke to me at one point during prayer. And this really scared me when he said this. He said, get ready to leave the country. You have to start packing your things and selling things off. Oh, that scared me because we'd made a life in Fiji. I was, you know, guest speaking at all these events and in working in community engagements. I was working with the rural women. I love that work. And now suddenly God's saying, get ready to leave. And I said, I remember saying, oh, Lord, don't do this, please. We can't go. We love it here. Jonathan loves it here. I love it here. And how are we going to do this? And you really need to let me know what's going on here. But he wouldn't. And again, it came to be like the story of Moses. You know, when God found Moses and spoke to Moses, and Moses doubted his calling, and then God had to reassure him. And then, you know, but he couldn't show Moses what was happening up ahead. If Moses had seen it, well, where's that growth in faith? How are we molded to grow in our faith and in our spirit to trust in him? So this really scared me. And I thought, no, Sabrina, God has always, always proven himself. In fact, he's never, ever, ever let me down. He's not going to let me down. But I've got to talk to Jonathan about this. So I did. I spoke to Jonathan. I said, this is what God said. How are things on your end, prayerfully? And he said, oh, yes, God's mentioned that to me. And I said,
21: Oh, really?
19: How are you so blasé about this?
21: He sounds like a laid-back guy.
19: Oh, he's, you know, God's really given him an amazing gift when he teaches and preaches. This guy is fearless. He's had people come up and mock him for his faith. He's had people put him down because the name Sharma, it comes from the highest outcast of the Hindu faith. The Brahmins have that name.
0: Mm-hmm.
19: And so what an insult it is to followers of Hinduism, and with all due respect to anyone from the Hindu faith, what an insult it is to them to have a name like Sharma. Mm.
0: Oh, so he's experiencing opposition.
19: Yes, he's disloyal too.
0: Oh, okay. Well, you guys can identify with each other.
19: Oh, absolutely. Mm-hmm. Another common ground.
0: Yeah.
19: So he was very, he's had people mock him and say things to his face about his faith. And he just says, you know, he just blesses them. Mm-hmm. And he continues to graciously let them know about who Christ is. And he's very, very good like that. So when I'm sharing this calling, he was very calm.
0: Mm.
19: And he said, yes, well, if that's what, you know, what God's calling us to do, we're going to have to obey the call of God. And I thought, oh, boy, it's no wonder we came together, because he's the calmer one in this, you know.
0: You kind of balance each other out, it sounds like.
19: Yes, absolutely. Okay. Absolutely.
0: Yeah.
19: So we began, you know, selling up our things, our possessions, and slowly putting our car up on the market for sale and things. And I thought, hang on, how on earth are we going to leave Fiji with the international border closed? So nobody can fly into the country. Nobody can fly out of the country.
0: Mm-hmm.
19: And God's saying, oh, we're just going to, you know, fly out of here. Not just that. He was showing me Australia, to return back to Australia. So I rang the Australian High Commission and had a conversation with a chap there. And I said, look, I'm just inquiring if you've got any flights that you may be aware of. And and the chap said, no, there are no flights. Are you not aware that the international border is closed? So there are no flights coming in, no flights going out. Can you not waste my time? And I said, oh, I'm really sorry. I said, there's going to be a flight coming up at some point. So would you be able to let me know? And he said, what makes you think a flight's going to come up? Who told you that? And I said, God.
0: Huh.
19: And I think he was trying to cover the phone. But he didn't succeed, because I heard what he said to the woman beside him, who I later found out was named Claire. And he said to her, there's a crazy woman on the phone. And, you know, loony woman talking about a flight, but there's no flights. The international thing's on lockdown and whatnot. And she said, oh, just let her know. We will advise you accordingly. And I can hear this whole conversation.
0: Yeah,
19: and so he come on the line and said, ma'am, we'll advise you accordingly. I said, yeah, I heard that. Okay. Here's my number. Gave him my email. We closed that call. Again, a couple of days later, God's saying it again. You're about to leave for Australia. Continue to sell your things. And I thought, oh, gosh, I need to call these people again. So I made a second call to the High Commission. The same thing. He said, oh, the crazy woman again. Here she is again. Now, it was only a few days after that, Diana, a friend of mine who happened to be working for Fiji Airways, she was in the human resources department of Fiji Airways, she sent me a message on Facebook. She said, Sabrina, I know we haven't touched base in a few months, and I've been meaning to catch up with you. She said, but I was sort of praying, and I'm really restless. I need to share something with you. And I said, okay. I said, if this has got to do with a legal matter, I need you to email me about this, because we need to keep things on the record. And she said, no. She said, I was praying, and I don't know, I think the Holy Spirit's trying to tell me something, and I just felt like I have to say this to you, but I don't know why. And I said, well, what is it that you need to say? She said, well, Fiji Airways has created a special flight to Australia for Australians to leave Fiji and return home.
0: Oh, there is a way.
19: Yes. And I said, are you kidding me? She said, no. She said, a special flight's been created, and it's only a minimal number of passengers that are going to be getting on it. And it's in collaboration with the Australian High Commission. So if you're going to book it, you can't go through us. You have to go through the Australian High Commission.
0: Mm-hmm.
19: And she said, I don't know why I have to tell you that. And I said, I know why. I said, Diana, I'm going to be in touch with you shortly, okay? So I rang the Australian High Commission. Got the chap again. I said, hi, it's me, the crazy woman. And and he said, ah, now, did you know about this flight? I said, well, yeah, God, you know. And he said, no. Did you know some other way? I said, no, I didn't know some other way. I said, you know, I pray a lot, and God spoke to me, and he told me about this flight. He said, right, so what do you want? And I said, mate, what I'd like is to get on that flight. How do we do this? Because I understand there's a process. And he said, well, what makes you think you want to get on it? He said, there are 3,000 expat Australians in the country trying to get onto this flight. And I said, well, I've been led to believe by God that we're going to get on it. So I'd appreciate knowing what the process is. He said, well, just give us your names and put your names down. And we did that. Now, we've got a boy. We've got a son mm-hmm. named Jason. Mm-hmm. And Jason is an Australian citizen. He was born in Australia. Mm-hmm. That's all I can say about the child on record, okay? Mm-hmm. Now, it just so happened, because of all the lockdowns happening, we could not renew Jason's Australian passport. So it was only a few months expired, but still expired. Mm-hmm. And so the chap said, we can fly you out, but Jason can't travel with you, and neither can Jonathan, because Jonathan's not an Australian citizen, and this special flight is only for Australian citizens to return home, or someone with a valid residency visa. Mm-hmm. And Jono and I are both British, but Jono had only British and Fijian. Mm-hmm. And Jason's got an expired passport. And so this guy's telling me that we can't get on. So that's another challenge. Mm-hmm. And so I said, look, please just put our names down and we'll pay for the flights. We'll deal with this matter at the airport. He said, oh, yeah, you'll be dealing with it because the guy from the Department of Foreign Affairs and Trade is going to be there and you can't get past him. Mm-hmm. And I said, just put our names down. We'll sort it out when we get there. We only found out 2 days before our flight that we were on that flight.
0: Oh, wow.
19: And a day prior to the flight, the Australian High Commission rang me and said, just for record purposes, can you lodge a spousal visa application with the High Commission and we'll see what happens. And I said, are you kidding me? I said, those applications take months to process. Well, in my exposure and experience, they've taken months to process. I said, mm-hmm. you're asking me 2 days before the flight to lodge this. And he said, well, we'll see how it goes. They're very relaxed about this. And Jonathan's there in prayer mode going, yep, God's got this, God's got this. And I said, yes, but the legalities, how do I do the legalities? And submitted the visa application. 24 hours later, the visa was granted.
0: Oh, wow.
19: This does not happen.
0: Yeah.
19: And we thought, wow, one challenge after another is just being swept out of the way.
0: Yeah.
19: So then we got to the airport. Now I'm standing at the airport. The DFAT guy's standing there and he's looking straight at my face. He's looked over at Jason. He's looked over at Jonathan and he said, well, these two can't travel with you. And I said, what, because they're not Australian citizens or what's the story? And he said, well, we're not accepting visitors and Jonathan's just on a visitor spousal visa. And he said, and as for your son, there's no valid passport for him. So I asked Jonathan to step aside and just take Jason just slightly away from where I was. And I said, right, now you listen to me. This document here, and I showed Jason's birth certificate. I said, this document here is an identification particular which proves that our son is an Australian subject. If you refuse him his legal right of entry into Australia, you and I are going to be facing a lawsuit. Mm-mm. And I held my ground.
0: They shouldn't have messed with a lawyer.
19: Well, here's what happened. He was sort of staring at me. It was like the battle of the gazes here. Huh. Just staring at me and had this real poker face expression. And the lovely Fiji Airways lady right beside him nudged him. And she said, you need to let them go. That's that human rights lawyer. She's going to stage a peace protest if you don't let them go. And you know, and she said, we can't have the publicity. It's going to get political. So he sort of looked back at her, looked at me, and I'm holding my ground. I just did not budge. And he said, right, all three of you can go.
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21: Welcome back. I'm Eric Scadavo, and today, once again, I'm chatting with human rights lawyer Sabrina Sharma, who's sharing her remarkable life journey with us. Before the break, we heard how the Lord miraculously made a way for her and her husband and son to return to Australia from Fiji, right in the middle of lockdowns during the COVID pandemic. Next, we're going to get updated on what's been happening since their return. And so your husband's a pastor now?
19: Yes. He's the church minister here for the congregational church where we are. Mm-hmm. And so, yes, he's doing Sunday sermons morning and evening. He's got Wednesday evening scripture studies as well. And they love us here. So we're so grateful to God for giving us an opportunity to share God's work and the gospel this way. But here's something else I should add, mm-hmm. is that when we were in Fiji after we got married, Jonathan and I were actually praying to have a church. Now, not knowing that simultaneously at the time, the fellowship that we have now, mm-hmm. were praying for a church pastor.
21: Oh, okay.
19: And we weren't connected. We didn't know the fellowship here. They didn't know us. They knew nothing about us. We didn't know anything about them. And when we ended up coming here and talking to them and sharing things, then they said, oh, well, we've been praying for 2-3 years for a pastor. And we said, well, we've been praying in that time for a church. Mm. So very, very grateful for the opportunity. I'd also prayed and asked God for an opportunity for me to be able to work with Muslims, specifically with Afghani Muslims. Mm-hmm. And I asked God to open that door so that I can reach out to them and speak to them about Christ. And it's just so happened that I've been able to meet with and liaise with a group of Afghani women who've just arrived from Kabul. Hmm. And my work with them has been ongoing for the last few months. And I've also been connected through thread work to meet with them and to have a dialogue with them through sewing and embroidery, and to develop a friendship and a relationship with them from there. So it's just been amazing. What God's done is just amazing. I cannot praise Him enough.
21: Wow. Now, we started this whole conversation asking the question, what has inspired Sabrina and given her the passion to care so deeply about marginalized women and especially single mothers? So I think we've heard the answer throughout your story,
19: yes.
21: that obviously you can identify with them because, well, you
19: a survivor, yes.
21: You're a survivor of domestic violence, also a single mother.
19: Yes.
21: As well.
19: Yes. And I have to say that, we go through ordeals in life. We go through dire circumstances, heartbreaks, mm-hmm. and situations that really have us broken. And I found in those moments, that's where really God just meets us, and he carries us through, and he comforts us in so many ways.
0: Mm-hmm.
19: I give God the glory, and I praise God for going through those difficult times, because if I hadn't, I would not perhaps been able to engage in the ministry or fully appreciate the ministry that he's giving me in my mm-hmm. life now.
0: Mm-hmm.
19: And to be able to work with the women at the level that I have been able to. I mean, we've been able to work with the women in Fiji, help them off the streets, the mm-hmm. domestic violence survivors. Some of them would be selling their bodies to mm-hmm. provide food for their children. So we were taking them off the streets, and I was buying sewing machines so that they could sew kaftans that I would design, and we would be fashion designing and having mm-hmm. fashion shows selling these kaftans and empowering these women.
0: Mm-hmm.
19: So there were things like that happening. And there was a whole new ministry in the fashion industry that opened up as a result. But the domestic violence ministry that opened up in Fiji, there were laws being changed. People were coming forward to talk more so about the ordeals.
0: Mm-hmm.
19: What was once a taboo subject, to not talk about what occurs in domestic situations, people were coming out and creating awareness. I was running workshops all across Fiji so mm-hmm. that cultures would be able to appreciate that mm-hmm. that hurting your spouse is not acceptable, regardless of what culture, what faith you come from,
0: right,
19: but especially
0: right.
19: unacceptable in the Christian faith, because
0: yes,
19: our
0: yes.
19: God is not an oppressive God. In mm-hmm. fact, we are called to stand up against those who are oppressed, and especially those who cannot speak up. Mm-hmm. And so the law firm that I had was based, it was named around that. It was named around Proverbs 31, verses 8 to 9, mm-hmm. to speak up for the oppressed, speak up mm-hmm. for the widows, speak up mm-hmm. for the orphan, those who are mute. And so it was called Proverbs Law.
0: And are you still involved in helping survivors of domestic violence?
19: Yes, yes, absolutely. My work is continuing. Although I'm based in Australia, I do continue my ties with Fiji. I continue to meet with women online, and I'm still continuing my work through the Fiji Rural Women Empowerment Network, and educating the women there. We're looking at all sorts of courses online through a college in the UK so that they have a certificate of achievement and they feel accomplished and they can go out and apply for jobs too.
0: Mm-hmm.
19: There are women who are still sewing the kaftans and sending them across here, and I'm getting them out there at events and things. And yes, the work is absolutely continuing.
0: Mm-hmm. Now, I understand that a young lady from the Cook Islands who was being abused contacted you through Facebook or something, or somehow online?
19: Through Instagram, yes, that's correct.
0: Oh, okay. And you were able to help her?
19: Yes. So she was in a situation where her stepfather was sexually abusing her, and she had come across this Syria Lane ordeal published in the papers, and she got in touch with me. She said, "You're the only person I can talk to about this." And she started speaking about the ordeal she was facing on a daily basis.
0: Mm.
19: And she said, "I really need your help, but I can't leave my home. I can't leave the house. I'm under watch all the time. Even studying at university, it was all online." So she got in touch with me, and I was able to connect with some people on ground in the Cook Islands
0: mm-hmm.
19: and a person on ground in Auckland.
0: Mm-hmm.
19: And it was a 2 a.m. in the morning extraction that I had to organize from Fiji. And that person helped her escape. And we only took minimal clothing, but her passport and things I had to sort out from Fiji.
0: Mm-hmm.
19: So once that was sorted, flew her to Auckland, and then she arrived into Fiji. And when she arrived, I pretty much legally adopted her.
0: Oh, okay.
19: We celebrated her 21st birthday. Yes, so she's studying now and things, but she's living her own life.
0: Mm-hmm.
19: And I couldn't be more proud of her. And she did find Christ, and she was just so grateful at what God's done in her life and forgiving her a new life.
0: Wow. And now that goes back to the incident where you defended the lady being beaten by her partner And so she somehow heard about that story through a newspaper clipping or a report online?
19: Yeah, the Fiji Times online. Yes,
0: and that's so she said to herself, this is somebody who knows about my situation and can help me.
19: That's right. She said to me, there's no one who will understand my situation better than you will.
0: Yeah.
19: Because, you know, the press wanted to know who I was after this whole Sierra Leone incident.
0: Mm-hmm.
19: And so when I came out and started talking about my me being a survivor, a rape survivor, me coming out in Christ and things like that, I think that seemed to really inspire her.
0: Mm-hmm.
19: The fact that I didn't care who judged me and who thought what of me sharing my testimony, because I was not afraid to share my testimony.
0: Mm-hmm.
19: It's what God's done in my life. And I came right out, and she said, she kept saying, you know, you're really brave to come from the cultural background that you do and to be openly speaking about this. She said, you're inspiring me to come out and share my ordeal with you.
0: Mm.
19: And I was very heartbroken when she shared it with me. It was very difficult for me as a mother, as a woman, to hear the details that she was sharing with me. But praise God, he got her out of that situation too.
0: Wow. And you said she became a Christian as well?
19: Yes, absolutely. Mm. Yeah.
0: Well, there's so many other stories we could talk about, but we have to end it somewhere.
19: Yes.
0: Sabrina Sharma, thank you so much for sharing all the wonderful ways that God has been using you over the years and helping people, just like the story you just shared. Thank you so much for sharing your story with us today.
19: Thank you for the opportunity to share what God's done in my life, and bless all of you. Thank you.
0: Well, that was part four and the conclusion of my conversation with human rights lawyer Sabrina Sharma. Sabrina is the author of the book Jesus in Sierra Leone, which tells how God used her to help save the life of a young lady in an abusive situation in Fiji. As we've heard, Sabrina has gone on to help numerous survivors of domestic violence. If you'd like to contact Sabrina, her email address is sabrinasharma@mail.com. Once again, that's Sabrina, S-A-B-R-I-N-A, Sharma, S-H-A-R-M-A, sabrinasharma@mail.com. Finally, in honor of Sabrina's work with marginalized and abused women, we'll end with these verses from the book of Proverbs. It says, "Speak up for those who cannot speak for themselves, for the rights of all who are destitute. Speak up and judge fairly. Defend the rights of the poor and needy." And that's exactly what Sabrina has been doing. Well, thank you so much for joining us for the conclusion of Sabrina Sharma's story. God has certainly been using her. And until next time, I'm Eric Scadavo. So long, and God bless.
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0: Have you ever been involved in hard physical training? Hello, I'm Chuck Swindoll. Maybe you were in the military service or preparing for an athletic event. If so, then you know the kind of hard and consistent work involved in developing strength and stamina. There's no substitution for repetition and sweat and staying at it, even when you don't feel like it. There's a rigor involved in the process of physical training. Now, what is true physically is equally true spiritually. Have you set some goals for your Christian walk? Well, good for you. Now, gird yourself and be ready to risk and stretch and sweat a whole lot. You're in for some hard work.
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2: Hello, I'm Sarah Warmby. Social media giants are reportedly flouting Australia's under-16 social media ban. Alex Riddell reports.
3: Social media giants are reportedly not following the rules introduced by the federal government because they want to provoke fines and force a courtroom challenge. Whistleblowers have told News Corp the social media companies are attempting to beat Australia's world-leading reforms using the same style of tactics previously employed by the porn and tobacco industries. News Corp also reports the social media companies will stop at nothing to have the landmark laws overturned before they spread globally. Europe and Canada are now looking to follow Australia's social media ban. It comes on the back of recent figures that show more than 80% of under-16s in Australia said they were still using social media. Alex Riddell reporting.
2: The Victorian government has ordered a 20-month review into the state's dangerous driving laws. The Victorian Law Reform Commission will examine whether penalties for reckless and negligent offenders go far enough following public outrage over sentencing decisions. The commission will report back in March 2028. In southwest France, evacuation orders have been issued for the suburbs around the city of Bordeaux as forest fires continue to burn out of control. The BBC's Hugh Schofield is in Paris.
4: The main fire continues to burn out of control, fanned by winds from the west, which are pushing it towards Bordeaux. Overnight, seven communes in the western outer suburbs of the city received orders to evacuate. The focus has shifted from the coastal areas, which were the main point of danger yesterday. With 98,000 hectares burnt since January, 2026 is already by far France's most devastating year since records began.
2: Meanwhile, over 70 Aussie firefighters have landed in the US, where a record number of blazes are burning. Back home, the CSIRO will release the outlook for Victoria's fire season next month. New South Wales, Queensland, South Australia and Tasmania have already prepared for an early start to the season, given the forecast high-risk conditions. A man and a woman have been shot by police in an incident in Cairns in Queensland's far north. Police were called to a property in Mount Sheridan just after five yesterday afternoon after reports of a man armed with knives. They attempted to engage the man before he was shot by officers. A woman was also shot during the altercation. Both were taken to hospital and are in a stable condition. Also in news, Australia's supplies remain secure for both petrol, diesel and jet fuel, with a further 3 billion litres of fuel arriving over the next month. And this week is National Pain Week, with medical experts encouraging Australians living with ongoing pain to seek help early. Chronic pain can affect every aspect of a person's life, including work and community relationships. Rural Doctors Association of Australia President Professor Sarah Chalmers says Australians in remote communities often face additional barriers to getting the care they need.
5: The GPs in rural and remote areas often don't have the support of a specialist pain service, but also all of the other services that we would normally refer people to.
2: This is Air News. Australia is continuing to dominate at the Glasgow Commonwealth Games, claiming gold in the pool and gymnastics. Our women's all-round gymnastics team won its first gold in 16 years, and Australia recorded a clean sweep of the men's 400-metre freestyle, winning gold, silver and bronze. Brisbane's season is all but over after North Queensland claimed an 18-10 win in the NRL. Broncos coach Michael Maguire says it just hasn't been their time.
6: We are where we are, so you know, we've got great fans, you know. There was a lot of fans running around town today and there's a lot of people turning up, so that's why it hurts. We've got six games to go and we'll focus on the next one now.
2: The Raiders are celebrating four wins in a row after thumping the Tigers 56-10. The Bulldogs beat the Warriors 18-6. In the AFL, Hawthorn has handed Essendon another loss, defeating their long-time rivals by 93 points. A monster seven-goal haul from Jack Gunston spearheaded the Hawks' demolition. The final score 19-18, 132-5, 9-39. Hawks coach coach Sam Mitchell says their game plan worked.
7: We tried to be a bit safer coming out of our defence because we were just giving the ball back to them too easily, and that was creating a front half game for them. So as a result, we end up taking a lot more uncontested marks than we'd probably like to.
2: The Blues defeated the Suns 110-97, wins also to the Swans and Bulldogs. And the Australian men's team has gone down to Hungary 13-12 in their World Aquatics Water Polo World Cup final semi in Sydney. Australian Independent Radio News.
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9: Good morning, making news on Pulse. The Tasmania Jewels have signed WNBA draft pick Gianna Kneepkins as their first import player for the inaugural WNBL season. Huon Valley soccer player John O'Toole has reached 600 games for the club he helped create nearly 30 years ago. And Kingborough Lions United are preparing to host Melbourne Victory in the Australia Cup, with more than 3,000 fans expected at the Kingston Clash today. 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
9: Partly cloudy across Launceston today, heading for a top of 16. Showers for tomorrow Monday with a high of 15 and rain for Tuesday with 14.
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18: Well, g'day everyone, and welcome to The Journey this week. My name's Jude Hennessy. I'm from a part of the world called Wollongong, and I work for a bishop, Bishop Brian Mascord, in a role called Evangelisation and Renewal. And this show's part of that, not only for our own region, but for a contribution to Christian radio generally right around the country. It's a show that's all about discipleship and encouraging people on their walk of faith. And so if you're listening for the first time, where you been? We've been doing this for about 16 years every week, and we've got a lot of people who listen in every single week, but it's great to have you joining with us, and you're in for a show with some awesome people. We've got a stable of fantastic people who contribute little God spots for us regularly that are usually around the theme of our scripture reading for the week or in some way related to it. And to help us do it this week, we've got some awesome people. Peter Abella is with us this week. He's a really good fellow. He's doing great work in lots of different facets of church life. Really clever guy, really talented guy. And his segment's called Habits for Disciples. He's encouraging us to sing and just to utilise the power of good worship music in our journey of faith. Great to have Father Dave Callahan from the Missionaries of God's Love. We haven't heard from him for a while. He wants to talk to us about facing hardships. Mother Hilda Scott's going to talk to us about how God is the giver of life, the source of life for us, and the source of all life, encouraging us just to consider the immensity of all of the life that we see around us in our created world and how that points us to the Creator. And we're also going to be hearing from a couple of awesome clergy. Each and every week we hear from Bishop Tony Percy. He's going to talk to us about prudence today, and that's based around the first reading. That's part of the scripture readings for this 7/8 Sunday in Ordinary Time. We're going to hear how Solomon responds to God's offering to ask for something, and he asks for wisdom, a discerning heart. Can't wait to hear what Bishop Tony's got to say about that. But also, to kick us off, we're going to hear from Father Joshua Whitehead. He's based his reflection around this week's Gospels from Matthew 13, 44 to 52, and how this man sells everything he owns and buys this field with the treasure in it. And that's what the kingdom of God is like. And Father Josh is going to talk to us about how God loves us just completely, loves us the way we are. There's nothing we can do to make him love us more or to make him love us less. He just loves us and wants to transform our hearts, wants the best for us. Loves us as we are, but doesn't want to leave us as we are. Wants to call us on into deeper relationship with him and deeper faithfulness and discipleship. So, as you can hear from what I'm babbling on about, there's some pretty good stuff in today's show from some awesome people. Max Norton's put it all together for us, and we're going to hear him right now as he proclaims the gospel for this week, Matthew 13, 44 to 52. Then we'll hear about the unconditional and personal love of God from Father Josh Whitehead in his reflection on the gospel. Bit of music, Church of the City, How Deep the Father's Love, and not too far away, after a bit of a break, you'll be hearing from the wonderful Mother Hilda Scott. Let's go. Plenty to get through. Faith, hope, love and life. My name's Jude Hennessy, and it's great to be with you on the journey.
15: A reading from the Holy Gospel according to Matthew. Jesus said to the crowds, "The kingdom of heaven is like treasure hidden in a field which someone has found. He hides it again, goes off happy, sells everything he owns, and buys the field. Again, the kingdom of heaven is like a merchant looking for fine pearls. When he finds one of great value, he goes and sells everything he owns and buys it. Again, the kingdom of heaven is like a dragnet cast into the sea that brings in a haul of all kinds. When it is full, the fishermen haul it ashore. Then, sitting down, they collect the good ones in a basket and throw away those that are no use. This is how it will be at the end of time. The angels will appear and separate the wicked from the just to throw them into the blazing furnace, where there will be weeping and grinding of teeth. Have you understood all this?" They said, "Yes." And he said to them, "Well then, every scribe who becomes a disciple of the kingdom of heaven is like a householder who brings out from his storeroom things both new and old." The Gospel of the Lord. And now, the Gospel Reflection with Father Joshua Whitehead.
19: Friends, every week about 40,000 people tune in not just to watch, but to actively participate in Mass for you at home. Now, that's a lot. But I want you to imagine that it's just you and I, and that God wants to say something to you today, right now. His word to you is this: "I love you just the way you are." One of the ways I began to experience God's love was thinking and praying about the love my grandparents gave me. There was something pure and precious about it. And so when I began to know God's love, I had a framework in here that enabled me and allowed me to respond. Friends, this is the essence of our readings today, our response to God's love, which seeks nothing for itself other than us. The psalmist's words, for example, praise God for who he is and what he has done. "Your love, your will, your word, your commands, I love them all because I love you." See, so often our faith lives are built around a framework of what we faithfully do. My Mass, my prayers, my service, my gifts. Rather than our joyful response to noticing what God has done and is doing in our lives. The discovery of God's love and joy can be experienced as a powerful feeling washing over or deep within our hearts, which is absolutely synonymous with the discovery of the kingdom of God, the kingdom of heaven, like treasure hidden in a field. It's that one thing which, like our grandparents' love, causes us to reprioritize everything in our lives for God's purpose, for God's will. And so the discovery of God's powerful love is available every time we celebrate Mass, and certainly every time we pray. And so I invite you to actively seek that which God offers today, right now, and to respond in prayer. I love you, Jesus, above all things, and I desire to receive you into my soul. Amen.
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5: Now, wisdom from the Abbey with Mother Hilda.
6: I remember one of the sisters telling me that her primary school nephew had returned home after a school excursion to some science exhibition, quite frightened. His father picked it up, and at dinner that night, he asked him about the day. It transpired that the little boy had been told all about the wonders of a particular machine that they'd seen, and he was worried that this machine would take over the world, come walking down his street, into his house, own his life. His father listened attentively, for the little one needed to be listened to, and then said, "Glenn, did it have an electric plug? Did it have an on-off button?" "Yeah," said the little boy. "Then," said his father, "you can always unplug it and turn it off. You're in charge, not the machine." A smile of sheer relief broke out on the little boy's face. "Yeah," he said, and undisturbed, continued to tuck into his dinner. Sometimes I think we forget that God is the creator of all life, not mankind. Whatever life, in inverted commas, we give to anything, a vacuum cleaner, a computer, whatever, it's always short-lived, because life in its eternal, perpetual form, as we have it, is not ours to give. We talk about giving life to our children, but we don't. The life we've been given passes to them, and it passed to us from people who'd gone before us. If you go back far enough, you'll see that originally that life came from God. Furthermore, look around you. We're surrounded by the life of God, even down to the smallest mosquito. It too has life given to it by God. Make yourself an observer of life this week. Because, you know, God is always and ultimately the giver of life. And he's doing it still. It's a free gift. So, as I said, make yourself an observer of life this week and see how much life there is all around you over which you have absolutely no control.
7: Have you enjoyed that from Mother Hilda Scott? Taking the wisdom of children, we're told by Jesus to come to him like little children. Well, the wisdom of children, the stuff they notice, particularly in the created world, they fascinate, and they've still got this beautiful connection with awe and wonder. And Mother Hilda's encouraging us to not lose that and to search for that and to ponder that, and how that points us to the Creator God, who's just immense and all-powerful and all-loving. Thank you to Mother Hilda Scott. Thanks to Father Josh Whitehead, who before the break we heard from as well. He spoke to us about the unconditional and personal love of God. Really looking forward to being with him, but also to hearing from him in just a few months' time. He's going to be one of the speakers at the Parish Renewal Summit in 2026. It's for Catholic parish churches. It's got people coming from all around Australia. I know there are leaders coming from Perth and Darwin and Melbourne and Brisbane and Newcastle and even some from overseas. We've certainly got some great international speakers with Father James Mallon, who's speaking at this Parish Renewal Summit. It's on from the 1st to 3rd of October at St. Gregory's College, Campbelltown, a place I used to teach back in the day. And Bishop Brian Mascord, my bishop, is inviting the Church of Australasia to come along, and plenty are. There are hundreds and hundreds of people who are already booked. It's going to be a great coming together in faith, but also with great formation, great witness, great stories, great tools for renewing the parishes for mission. It's all about the journey of not just being in maintenance mode, but in mission mode. And we're all part of that. We're called to be on mission. If we're not doing that, then we've forgotten the main thing. Check out the conference. Love to see you there. I'm going to be there. I can't wait for it. It's going to be amazing. Not only in terms of the content, just to be with incredible people. If you're not from the Catholic Church, we'd love you to pray for us. We need your prayers. I know the guys from Alpha are going to be there in force too, encouraging us and helping us to grow in the way that we use it as a tool for outreach to people who, let's face it, many people have got no clue what the basic message of the gospel is. It needs to be preached new in every generation. All right, I need to get off my hobby horse. I get fired up about this stuff. Time to move on. And we hear from someone exceptional, Bishop Tony Percy. He's going to speak to us about prudence, in particular connecting it to the wisdom of Solomon that he asked God for. Here's for King and Country first up, though. Great song. You make everything beautiful. Faith, hope, love and life. My name's Jude Hennessy. Hey, it's great to be with you on the journey.

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1: Beautiful first reading for this 17th Sunday in Year A with the Gospel of Matthew. The first reading comes from the first book of Kings. The Lord comes to Solomon in a dream and asks Solomon what he desires. And Solomon responds in the most magnificent fashion. He says, "Give your servant a heart to understand how to discern between good and evil. For who could govern this people of yours that is so great?" It's a very humble prayer by Solomon. Solomon, of course, is being prudent, not prudish. Big distinction. The former word, prudent, we get our word prudence from, one of the four cardinal virtues. The former word, prudent, comes from the Latin word providens, which means seeing ahead. It's a beautiful word, providence, to see ahead, to look ahead. Prudish, on the other hand, is a word that comes from the French, means you're shocked by someone's behaviour. So you're being a little bit too pedantic and prudish, shocked by someone's behaviour. Well, because we can't be shocked by anyone's behaviour, given the modern world that we're living in and the access to all the data and all the events of the world, they're right before us. So it's hardly a sensible thing to be shocked by people's behaviour. We should just try and help them improve their behaviour. It would be a sensible thing if we're worried about their behaviour. So undoubtedly, then, we need prudent men and women in every age, but especially now with the collapse of reason and faith, we really need people that are prudent, that can look ahead and see with a certain wisdom, look ahead and with the wisdom of God. So back to Solomon, give your servant a heart to understand how to discern between good and evil, which has been lost for a lot of modern society. That's undoubtedly true, I think. So as I mentioned, prudence is one of the four cardinal virtues. It's a hinge virtue. That's what the word cardinal means. Enabling doors, in inverted commas, to be opened to good things, to virtue, and doors to be closed to bad things, what we call as vice. This whole pursuit of good and evil, virtue, goodness, and then vice, badness, or evil things. So what is prudence? Well, it is our ability to discover and know basic moral principles. This is according to the Catholic Catechism of the Catholic Church, and this is in the moral section. It's our ability to discover and know basic moral principles. That is, what is good and what is evil? Where do we get that from? From the commandments, the Beatitudes, and then from human reason as well. So if we take these principles and discern the right, the good outcome, and the right means to achieve it in the concrete circumstances of life. So it's all about working out what is good, where do I want to get to, and then how will I actually get there given the circumstances that I'm living in. So it's about end and means, traditional sense of the ends and the means. It's one thing to know what I want to do, but it's another thing about how do I actually do it, the means. That's what prudence is. So it seems to me that the best leaders down throughout history have lived and acted in this way. They knew where they wanted to go and they knew how to get there. So this is leaders, not only religious leaders, but sort of political leaders and cultural leaders. They have a very deep sense of purpose, and then they knew how to organize people and to gather people together for a common purpose, for a collective ego, and gather and articulate the mission so that we can actually get to where we want to get to. So I think it'd be very, very wise for us to emulate Solomon on this particular Sunday, the 17th Sunday of the year. And we shouldn't forget, of course, that it all started with a divine dream. So prayer, let's pray and the dreams will come.
0: Thanks so much to Bishop Tony Percy there, as the auxiliary bishop in Sydney. Great insights for us about the importance of prudence. It's a cardinal virtue of seeing ahead, of recognising truth and acting in a way that embraces that truth. He encourages us to pray for wisdom, just as Solomon did. That's an incredible gift, and the one that we can ask for and ask to increase in through the power of the Holy Spirit. Thank you to him. After the break, Father Dave Callahan's going to be with us. He's from the Missionaries of God's Love. They're an incredible order of priests and brothers and nuns who are doing incredible work, particularly in youth ministry and parish renewal. They're doing some great things, very charismatic. He segments the call and he's going to talk to us about what do we do when we're facing hardships. Here's some more music though from Toby Mac, the song God Did It. It's a cracker. Let's keep moving. Faith, hope, love and life. My name's Jude Hennessy and let's keep moving on the journey. Ain't nobody

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2: 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This is The Journey. Here are the missionaries of God's love with The Call.
3: Nobody likes facing hardship. And yet as Christians, we need to look at trials and difficulties in a very different light. There's a common practice in Australian vineyards to water the grapevines with irrigation. The plants are provided with water whenever they are threatened by warm weather. They really don't need anything. They're constantly provided for. As a result, the roots of these grapevines only go down about 5 or 10 meters into the ground. Whereas in France, the common practice is to provide no irrigation for the grapevines. In the face of hot weather or drought, the plants have to push their roots deeper to find moisture. As a result, the grapevine roots can grow down to nearly 140 meters. As Christians, we face the same decision. When we face the hardships and sufferings of life, we have to make a choice. Do we look for an easy option that will console us and feed the present need, avoid the suffering, a way to escape from the pain that's in front of us? Or do we allow the discomfort to take us deeper into the mystery of God's love for us? It is by choosing to thirst for the true water of life that our roots sink deep into the well of grace. As St. Paul says in the letter to the Colossians, we've been firmly rooted in Christ, and we're now being built up in Him and established in faith. So in the face of hardships, choose Christ alone. Don't take the temptation of choosing comfort or an easy escape, but allow this hardship to take you deeper into the mystery of faith. I'm Father Dave Callahan from the Missionaries of God's Love. Find out more about us at mglpriestsandbrothers.org.
4: Thank you so much to Father Dave Callahan there. I haven't seen him for a while. It's great to hear his voice. Facing hardships is what he spoke to us about today. Developing deep roots.

when things are dry, searching for water when trials come our way too, just but trusting that God's there. Thank you to him. He's based up in Darwin these days. We've got people all over the country contributing to this show, down in Tassie and over in Perth and up in Darwin. They come from all over the place, and we're going to hear from a local mate of mine, actually, Peter Abella. Good man of many skills, great sportsman, great thinker, wonderful intellect, committed very strongly to men's ministry. He's doing great things in that regard. Habits for Disciples is what he's all about in his God spot, and he's going to talk to us today about the power of music and just singing. But let's hear from Emmanuel Worship first up. They've got a great song for us here. It's called Victory Song. Faith, hope, love and life. My name's Jude Hennessy, and let's keep moving on this journey.

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7: As you may have gathered by now, many of the habits I suggest are aimed at turning our minds towards God and improving our prayer life. The habit I'm suggesting today is no different. This habit is simply to sing. In particular, to sing hymns of worship. Singing is an ancient tradition. Even before Jesus' time, the composition and singing of inspired psalms, often accompanied by musical instruments, was well established. St. Paul was also a strong advocate of singing. In chapter 5 of his letter to the Ephesians, he said, "Address one another in psalms and hymns and spiritual songs, singing and raising melody to the Lord with all your heart." Similarly, St. Augustine of Hippo, who was a very prominent early church father from the 4th century, said, "He who sings, prays twice." Now, I'm not going to break into song during this podcast because Max provides all the great music we need, but I will provide a few suggestions to help you with this habit. The first step I'd recommend is to create a worship playlist. The hymns you choose will ideally be inspired by and draw their lyrics from sacred scripture or other liturgical sources. You should choose hymns that you find particularly uplifting and inspiring. The second step is a simple one. Find opportunities to play your playlist, and ideally, sing along as well. I play my worship playlist when I exercise, which is not so suitable for the singing part, when I'm in the car, or when I'm doing jobs around the house. I usually randomise the tracks so that I don't know what's coming next. There are a couple of benefits from this habit. The first is that when you're in the act of listening or singing, your mind naturally reflects on the lyrics, and it helps draw your thoughts to God at the time. This is a worthwhile benefit in and of itself. The second benefit, which may be even greater, is that often one of the tunes might get stuck in your head. This can mean that for many hours afterwards, you might find yourself mentally singing or thinking about one of these holy lyrics. It's a great way to help turn our attention to God and can be of immeasurable assistance in realizing Paul's recommendation to pray at all times in the Spirit.

0: That's a great song to finish. Audrey Assad, she's fantastic. Haven't heard one of her songs for a while. I'll have to go and listen into some of her albums again. It's called How Can I Keep From Singing? Thanks to Peter Abella, who we heard from before that. Habits for Disciples reminds us that singing and listening and having in the car worship songs is a powerful Christian habit. It keeps you joyful. It does for me. I love listening to worship music. It just gets me out of my mind, particularly when I'm tired or I'm feeling a bit under pressure or stress. Just praise, worship, just it's a game changer. Pray at all times in the Spirit. That's what we're called to do. And worship music, whenever we can listen to it, is a great way of doing that. And actually singing along to St. Augustine. My middle name's Augustine, great saint. He said, you know, when we sing, we pray twice because we're really entering in with more than just our mind and our heart. It's just a soulful activity. So good advice, Peter. Thanks to Father Dave Callahan and Bishop Tony Percy as well. Mother Hilda Scott and Father Josh Whitehead, who right at the start kicked us off with the gospel reflection for this week. Thanks to Max Norden, puts this show together each and every week. Makes it so easy for me. He's the one who's got to take all the credit for the impact that this show is having across the network of radio stations and people who listen in as a podcast each and every week. We don't mind where you're listening in from, but it's a privilege to be contributing to Christian radio and to speaking into people's lives. We hope that this week's show has certainly done that. And guess what? We'll be doing it all again next week, just like we have for every week for 16 years now. Pray for us and pray that God keeps using this show for unity and for renewing the church at a whole lot of different levels. Faith, hope, love and life. That's what this show is all about. It's been great to have been with you on The Journey.
1: The Journey is presented by Jude Hennessy and produced by Max Norden on Darawal Country in the office of the Bishop for the Catholic Diocese of Wollongong.

It's another Tassie Sunday morning. And no matter what you've got planned, stay tuned for 2 hours of inspiring music and thought-provoking talks that will challenge you to live a life of meaning and purpose. It's Church with Us on WayFM.

0: The bags were stuffed full, ready for an obscene 5 a.m. start next day. I nervously checked and rechecked my list. 6 days of hiking with a 15 kilogram pack in the snowy mountains. It had been years since I'd braved the camping scene. Would I be able to cope without my iPhone and coffee maker? What if my back gave way? You know it well, that nauseous feeling in your stomach, that overwhelming pull to run away. Following God means we often find ourselves here. The Holy Spirit seems to delight in leading us to try new things, pushing us beyond the boundaries of safety and into a position of trust. In the fear zone, we meet ourselves and God in a new way. I think of my mum who learnt to swim at 63, a friend who ventured to India for the first time, a student who overcame her shyness, greeting people in the church foyer every week, confronting their fears and doing it anyway. I am not sure those feelings ever go away. Growing in God means we find ourselves in a never-ending cycle of facing fear and then finding faith. This is Tanya Harris of GodConversations.com.
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2: 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In the first few years, that's the late 80s, it came as a full church service from Blackburn Baptist Church in Melbourne. And this included the worship, which incidentally was led by Robert Coleman. And that was along with the message and the program. And it was appropriately called Word and Worship. But in time, it was reduced to just the sermon at